0: here all over the place. I see them running all the time. The cross country, both teams are in full swing.
1: Yeah, Coach Nordman, he's now one of our longest tenured, if not the longest tenured coach at the ripe old age of, I think he's about 34.
0: I remember covering him when he was a runner in high school. Yeah. So yeah.
1: Yeah, he's also a Hall of Famer at Manchester.
0: Yes, he is.
1: In case our listeners didn't know that. His boys team is they're really working hard, and he's seeing some growth from them and conversations that I've had with him. He's really, really excited about that. But his girls team, he told me a week or so ago that the last two or three years, going back to Sophie Ray, she was able to run when they were doing their mile splits, a mile under 6 minutes. Last year and maybe the year before, Vivi was able to do that. He told me they did that a couple Saturdays ago.
0: Wow.
1: He had five girls. He's never had more than one. He had five girls run that under 6 minutes. And Vivi didn't run that because she was kind of just making sure that she's healthy here.
0: Right.
1: They got the conference meet on Tuesday up at Oxbow. So I know he wanted to make sure that she was at full strength for that. So that's a team to really watch for because they're going to be something special.
0: I think the only one we got left is volleyball, don't
1: yeah.
0: we? I mean, they and once again, you got a young coach. People know Ashley.
1: Mm-hmm.
0: I can't believe there's anybody that doesn't know Ashley.
1: Yeah.
0: He's a player here, and you know, the whole family has been involved with volleyball. But, you know, that's another young team.
1: You got
0: a lot. I was going through their roster the other day. I don't recognize any of those girls' names. I mean, it's a lot of new faces.
1: Yeah, they've last week, I don't know, Rusty, all my days are melted together here. Sometime in the last week or two, they beat a tough St. Joe team in straight sets.
0: Yeah.
1: That was, I mean, and I talked to Ashley's dad after that, and I said, you know, St. Joe's usually good.
0: Yeah.
1: And he's like, yeah. He said, my 30 years with Plymouth Volleyball, he said, I bet they've beat us 21, 22, 23 times.
0: Yeah, I would believe
1: it. So, you know, but yeah, they're doing a good job. They've fallen a couple times this week, as Ashley put in her media report. You know, just trying to find some things that mesh together. But I know, you know, that she's going to figure that out because we have the talent there.
0: Yeah.
1: And we have, I think, five or six, maybe even seven seniors on that team who've been through it, been with Ashley for a couple years, and so you know they're going to be playing tomorrow most of the day at Lincoln Junior High. It's our Powerball tournament. Encourage people to come out because they're really fun to watch. They're really fun to watch.
0: I want to talk a little bit about what's coming up too. I know they've already Coach Edison's night coming up in the winter when the gym is done and everything's set up to go. I mean, talk about that a little bit too.
1: Yeah. So November 25th, we open our basketball season against John Glenn, and we're going to be. So a couple years ago, the court was named Jack Edison Court. There was a banner in there.
0: Yeah.
1: Now that we're on the tail end of that construction project in the gym, you know, it's going to have his name on the court, and it's going to be really nice. That floor, I've gone through lots of files. That floor was overdue, but it's looking good. It's been fun to watch. We're going to, on that night, we're going to welcome all, you know, former players and everyone from the community to come to that game. Between the junior varsity and varsity game, we're going to do a little ceremony for Coach Edison. And then also on that night, because this is the 45th anniversary of the 82 team and the 20th anniversary of the 07 team, we're going to just do a small recognition of those two teams at halftime of the varsity game. So I've had a lot of fun in the last week. I've reached out and talked to almost all of the 82 guys.
0: Wow.
1: I was on the 07 team, so I talked to those guys a little bit more, but it was fun, you know, connecting with some of those guys too, but talking to all those 82 guys and the managers and coaches. I mean, you know, get to call Mr. Pettibone and Coach Izzo, who I saw down here today.
0: He's
1: in attendance. Yeah. just being able to talk to those guys, and that's been really fun. Really fun.
0: Did you call Bear? I guess he's in Vietnam, Phil Wendell. He was in Beirut for forever, and I think he's in Vietnam now. He's a teacher.
1: He is. He's a principal. Yeah. I was on a Zoom call with him this morning
0: really?
1: At 8:30, and that was really fun talking to him. And, you know, we actually have a lot of kind of family connections, just from my family being in Plymouth forever and the Lindell family being in Plymouth forever. But we had a good conversation this morning. I didn't know if I was going to be able to. It's an 11-hour time difference. And yeah. So it was, he was getting ready for bed. It was 7:30. He was getting ready to go into the weekend. And I was just starting my day. And it was a great way to start the day. So, yeah.
0: Have you had a chance to talk to Scott? Is he going to come back, or is he?
1: I talked to Scott. With that being the Wednesday before Thanksgiving.
2: Oh yeah.
1: He didn't know if he was going to be able to come back, but I hope so. But it was great talking to him, and I want all of the former players to know that they're welcome to come back on that night, and I hope they can come back. I know Coach Edison would really enjoy that, and I think our community would really enjoy that.
2: Yeah.
1: And not only former players, but just everybody from Plymouth. I know there's been many, many people who maybe used to go to Plymouth basketball games, but don't now for one reason or another. I hope that even if it's just for that night, they can make it back, and let's pack that gym like we used to a lot.
2: Yeah.
1: And so that's one of my goals, and hope to make it happen.
0: Well, man, I want to thank you for sitting in with us here at halftime, and we'll catch up again here coming up soon.
1: Yeah, I'll come on anytime you want, Rusty. Just let me know. I don't have anything going on. Nothing going on.
0: Oh yeah, you got that. Yeah, I know what I know. I've known you guys that sit in your chair. I know you got nothing going on.
1: Hey, let's take it to Lakeland here in the second half.
0: 21 to nothing, our score here at halftime. Plymouth leads. We'll be right back with the second half.
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0: back at Plymouth High School. Rusty Nixon along with Joe McKee. As we get ready to start the third quarter here at Plymouth, and both teams back out on the field getting warmed up. I mean, your take of the first half, Plymouth looks pretty solid.
1: They look pretty solid. I think they still want to see some things on offense because all three of their scores came, well, after a turnover, or the one score was a turnover. So you want that long, sustained drive just to, you know, they had it in the first quarter there, but then they had a penalty that kind of shot them in the foot, and you just want to get over that hump. So I think they're looking for that the second half.
0: A couple other scores around on our sister station, WKBI Pioneers. Well, actually, no. He's got over there, you have... Well, come on. I know it's in here someplace. Culver Academy Marion underway. No score there. Once again, we have no score from Culver Community West Central. That underway. Other games around the area as we talk about it. Triton Bremen playing tonight. No score there. Boy, I tell you, Bremen probably is absolutely loaded for bear on that.
1: Yeah, I'm looking forward to seeing them this year.
0: That was the one with that point, but that was a tough loss for them. And I know Justin Begunia, he's probably mentioned that once or twice over the course of practice. Fairfield leading Glenn 19-0. Concord took one on the chin a week ago. They're handing Jimtown their lunch right now, 21-2 in the first quarter. So if you had any worries about whether Concord was going to be any good this year, you probably have them dispelled.
1: No, and that was a tough loss to Elkhart last week. That sounds like that could have went either way.
0: That was surprising to me. I didn't think Elkhart was supposed to have that. Okay, we have no score from that. Northwood leading New Prairie 23-0. Just a few of the games around the area as the teams continue to get ready. And Lakeland will have the football out of the break here as they deferred in that first half, so they'll get a chance to have the football first. We'll take a quick break. We'll come back for that kickoff. Listen to Max 98.3's Game of the Week. Plymouth leads 21-0.

0: And back at Plymouth High School, Rusty Nixon with Joe McKee as we get ready to start the second half. Here, Plymouth will kick to Roush. If you're late, you probably want to keep doing that. But it seems like when they get away from that running game with ball shouts, they lose some things.
1: A turnover there. Three shot, but they're going to try this first series.
0: So Roush has it teed up. Richard back to receive for like eight. Richard will take it there. Comes straight ahead, right up the middle, spins, gets away from a tackler. Boy, another turnover, and right there to pick it up, Darian Scott. Absolutely not the way you wanted to start off if you're wearing blue and red. Great field position inside the 40 at the...
1: It's going to be hard for any team to win a game with four turnovers when just barely over a half.
0: Yeah, well, two is a lot to ask. Snap, handoff, forward. Berhage picking his way for about three more, and he's drugged down at the 20, but it'll be good for a first down. Once again, off that left side, Ezekiel on that left side by this time.
1: If I'm scouting Plymouth, I'm definitely going to note that.
0: Yeah, we probably want to get a couple more hats over there outside the football. Especially you got 200-300 pounders over there. You probably want to take advantage of that. Goodman ready, wideouts to both sides. Snap for Hagee again, right up the middle, finds his way. He'll have about five. Nice game there, and it'll be second down.
1: And that was a nice patient run there. The initial hole wasn't there. Very kind.
0: Second down and six. Football just inside. Be threatening to score again here after a turnover on the opening kickoff. Off. Running back for Hagee to his right. He'll hand it to him again. He'll pop it out to the left, and nothing there this time as he's bottled up. For no gain, maybe lost a yard, and it'll be third down.
1: Lakeland did a nice job there, stringing it out. Made some good reads.
0: And there long enough for a couple of guys to come over and give him a hand. 2 o'clock running in the third period. Plymouth leads at 21-0. Goodman now with Verhage behind him. Wide out to the right and left, snap, and a handoff, inside handoff to McCoy Gantz. He'll get down to the 10. Looks like it's going to be a hold. They got flags, couple of flags in there.
1: It's kind of that little counterplay. They ran down the same area in the field last time in the first quarter. I think they had a hold on that play, too.
0: I think they did.
1: I think that
0: it was the same exact play. So the flag comes in, and it is going to be a hold. They're going to move him back. So the hold was at the 15-yard line, and that'll move him back 10. I'm assuming it's going to be at the 25. That's a spot of the foul penalty, isn't it?
1: I think so.
0: I get confused because they measure them off differently depending on what level it is. The calls are different. It's just too much. Too much to keep up with.
1: You're doing a great job.
0: Thank you. Thank you very much. 21-0 to score. Plymouth has a football. Clock running at 9:46 here in the third. Goodman with wide outs to both sides. Verhage, the running back, he'll hand it to him. Up the middle, finds a hole. Gets all the way back down to the 16-yard line. So he picks up the penalty. And now it'll be fourth down at six.
1: You know, I know they're going to go for it here, Rusty, but missing an extra point, this might be a good time just to try a field goal.
0: Try a field goal?
1: I mean, you're going to need them later in the year.
0: You got a three-score lead,
1: yeah,
0: but with as much time as there is in this game, you want to get points when you can get points, I would think. They're going to run a play. Goodman has wide out to the right, man in the slot dance. Scott, the wide out, snap, back to throw. Over the middle, has a man, that is Gantz. He'll be inside the three, down to the two. Just a quick slant over the middle, hit him in stride, and first and goal, Plymouth, just inside the three.
1: And that was a confident throw there. He put a little zip on that. Nice route, good throw.
0: Clock running at 8:45. Plymouth already leads 21-0. Trying to add to that. Goodman ready to go. Snap. He'll hand it off for Hagee. Trying to find his way over the right. Oh, that's Gantz.
1: That's Gantz.
0: And he'll take it in for the score. McCoy Gantz picks one up. Makes it 27-0 with 8:25 to play. And some discussion down here in the end zone. I'm not sure what that's about, but I think they're going to kick it here as Xavier Roush will kick it. Goodman will hold it.
1: Wait, Gantz is having a pretty good game, Rusty.
0: Yeah,
1: he's got two turnovers and a touchdown now.
0: Yeah, he's trying to be the player of the game. Here's a snap, a kick, and it is good. And so with 8:25 to play, Plymouth holds a 28-0 lead. We'll take a break. 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

0: Back at Plymouth High School, Rusty Nixon with Joe McKee.
1: You know, I gotta, this is one of those one-hit wonders, and I can't remember who sings this. This is always one of those trivia songs that just so stupid, but it just gets you singing it. Who sings this, right?
0: It's Carl Douglas.
1: Carl Douglas.
0: Kung Fu Fighting.
1: Nothing to do with football, but I needed to know that.
0: I don't think everybody was kung fu fighting.
1: No, but that, and
0: most
1: stupid,
0: of them
1: what
0: were.
1: A stupid video, too.
0: Oh, yeah, it's one of those, one of those 70s, how in the world did this ever get recorded songs? Kick is away, low line drive, going to come down at the 7, Richard going to pick it up, Lakeland bringing it forward, up the hash on the left side. And he'll hold on to it this time as he'll be knocked down at the 25. It'll be first and 10. Lakeland right there with 8:18 to play in the third. They trail.

0: Back to the right of quarterback West. Man in motion is Richard. They'll fake the handoff to him. West will run it back across the green. Has some running room on the right side following a blocker, and he'll pick up 10, get stacked up out at the 36. But it's good for a first down.
1: And that's what you want to see. That just a nice design quarterback rollout. A lot of effort by the quarterback there. First down. Good success there.
0: Well, you got to do something to stop the turnovers. That's been really the story of this game.
1: Yes.
0: Completely. Well, I think has scored on every one.
1: They have.
0: Haven't they?
1: Their 28 points have come off of turnovers or on a turnover.
0: So first and 10 here, football at the 36. West has him out, running back to either side of him, man in the slot to the left. Snap. Low again, and the ball is on the ground. And West has to just pick it up. He'll not get any yardage, loses a yard, but the good news, if you're Lakeland, is it's not a turnover.
1: He tried to pull that, and it just, he's a little late pulling it, or the running back kind of had a hand on it. It just.
0: So now it'll be second and 11. Football to 35. Opening night, opening home game here at Plymouth High School. Rockies lead at 28-0. Clock running, 7 minutes. West, snap. He'll ride it forward. He'll hold on to it. His pitch into the hands of the trailing man out there. I believe that's Caden Miller. And he'll be drugged to the turf, but a nice gain on that one as it'll go all the way down to the 43. Gibbons on the stop along with Wright. And then we have our first cramp of the night. On the other side of the field. Boy, we last week, Triton and LaVille, almost every other play was just brutal.
1: It was hot last week.
0: It was
1: hot.
0: Yeah. At this point in the year, those are horrible, too. They're not bad the night of. Next day, those just hurt. Hand off straight ahead. Trying to get to that first down yardage. Not going to get there. I think that was Quentin Gendler. Oh, they're going to go all shouts. Thought I saw 11 and not 7. Gibbons with the tackle. Third down and a yard.
1: And don't think Plymouth, it looks like another cramp down there, Rusty, but don't think Plymouth wants to give up any. I think they probably want the shutout in their home opener, you know, kind of.
0: Well, that would
1: start
0: be.
1: This season, so there's some pride on the line here, too. This game may be, you know, already decided, but they're going to do everything they can to keep them out of the end zone.
0: Well, you're playing a momentum game now here for the coming season for both these teams, non-conference game. They're going to attend to the player in distress. We'll take a break. 5:54 to play in the third. Plymouth with the 28-0 lead. It's Max 98.3's Game of the Week.
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0: Back at Plymouth High School, Rusty Nixon with Joe McKee. That was Cruz Richard again. That looked like a little more than a cramp.
1: Yeah, I think that was the way they were handling, though. I think it was a cramp, but They're looking at him over there.
0: He'll go to the sideline again, second time for him.
1: You know, Rusty, I'm not

0: Yeah. Okay, they changed it. Fourth and one here.
1: Scoreboard's always right.
0: The scoreboard was right.
2: It will be fourth.
0: Chain gang wasn't right. Who saw the chain gang this year? They changed some faces, didn't they?
3: Our mayor was over there for so many years.
0: Mayor was over there for a lot of years. Not sure he's over there again this year.
3: I think that's a job I would like.
0: The chain game?
3: I do, because you'd be able to hear all the opposing
0: teams.
3: But
0: it's a thankless job, man. It's forward, and that's going to be good for a first down. All you hear is people yelling at you when you don't have the down marker.
3: Oh, that's fine.
0: I guess I'm used to getting yelled at no matter what, so I could live with that too, I guess. First and 10.
3: I think they do less and less measurements than what they used to.
0: Oh, yeah.
3: Too. They just kind of...
0: Well, don't they GPS it with the drones and the triangle?
3: I don't know why they would. I mean, they're doing it with baseball in the strike zone, so why wouldn't they do it at a first down?
0: First and 10, wideouts to both sides. Lakeland with the football, they trail at 28-0. Snap, handoff comes back against the grain, and a great play defensively by Charles Smith, another one of those sophomores. He'll tackle Allshouse for the big loss of 5 back to the 24.
3: Listed at 6'2", 205. Just, boy, he shot that gap awful quick.
0: We've got a lot of really talented players on that field. Second and 15. They're going to need him, though. They got NLC is even more brutal this year.
3: Yeah.
0: It was last year. Snap, fake handoff, throw out into the flat, incomplete.
3: I think that was.
0: That is incomplete. I mean, you think the NLC was bad last year. You got 7 schools. I can think off the top of my head of at least 5 Hall of Fame coaches that coach in this conference.
3: Well,
0: Nate Andrews is going to be in the Hall of Fame. Bart Curtis, I think, already is. Amstutz at Northridge now. He may already be. He's coming back after having retired. Was a coach at East Noble for a lot of years. You got Keith Kinder at Mishawaka. Who else have we got?
3: You can put the NLC against any conference.
0: It's unbelievable.
3: Maybe not the bigger ones, but...
0: Snap, right side rollout by West. Going to throw it back over the middle. Nobody there. And it'll drop incomplete and be third down, or fourth down, I should say, 14. Yeah, NLC is just a grind.
3: Yeah.
0: There's no night off.
3: Yeah, our chain gang guy's got a second down now. He went from 3-2 instead of 3-4, so.
0: He's back. He's got it now. Fourth down and 14, football at the 44, and... looks like Lakeland going to punt it away. Back deep to receive for Plymouth. It's Chaz Hunt.
3: Good snap.
0: Kick high.
3: Drop.
0: He's going to let it bounce, and it'll bounce again. Takes a roll for Lakeland all the way down inside the 10. And they'll mark it dead at the 9. It'll be first and 10, Plymouth.
3: That was a 47-yard punt, so that flipped the field for Lakeland.
0: Now this is a point where you got to coach them up, hold them here, get yourself some field position, and get a score.
3: Maybe get a turnover. That's one thing. Plum's had a few penalties, but not too bad. But they haven't had any turnovers tonight.
0: It's been a pretty clean game for Plymouth.
3: Yeah.
0: The penalties have hurt. 2 big ones, but other than that, well now, all right, let the chain set, guys. All right, they finally got him set. We're going to go. Snap, Goodman, hands off, straight ahead. And we've got a new running back. I have got a number on that. It says 26, and that would be Osman Diaz. He'll pick up about 10, actually closer to 15. He's all the way down to the 24, and he's first and 10.
3: He almost broke that, too.
0: You know, I've noticed something really weird.
3: Yeah, we got another cramp down there.
0: Yeah, we do, and that is going to be, that looks like, is that Scott?
3: It's 9 or 5, I can't see.
0: I think it's 5. 9 is Dom Vasquez. Yeah, they're going to have another cramp here. And I think that's going to be Grady Scott. We'll keep it here for a little bit.
3: Well, that touchdown took a little something out of him. It is five.
0: He's playing two ways. That doesn't look like a cramp. That looks like it's, well, maybe. He's walking gingerly. And a trainer comes out to meet him, but Grady's anything like his dad or his uncle, he'll just say, I'll spit on it.
3: He'll be in next play. He'll be in next play.
0: Probably arguing to stay out there. First and 10. 28-0 the score. And football at the 23, just inside. Ryder Goodman, the quarterback's got Osmond Diaz, running back to his right. Snap, hands it off to him. He'll go straight ahead, gets into the secondary. Another nice gain, about eight, all the way down to the 32-yard line.
3: They're getting big chunks now, but this is a part of the game where Plum's got to be careful. I mean, you want to keep going, get the momentum, but you don't want anybody hurt. They're already thin at a few spots, and you don't want to risk any kind of injury late in the game that's already decided. So
0: that's the one, I think that's the most underrated thing about really good teams that have really good seasons. Most of them go pretty much injury-free.
3: Yeah, Plum's not deep enough to...
0: Second down, hand off to Diaz again. Bites his way back across the grain. He'll get down to the 33. Going to be good for a first down. Actually, they're going to give him all the way to the 34. So first and 10, Plymouth. Clock continues to run. 3 minutes to play in the third. 28-0, Plymouth lead.
3: Just keep the ball on the ground and just run some time here and get through this game.
0: Out of the huddle. Goodman will bring him out. Some last-minute adjustment on the Lakeland defensive line. Goodman ready. He's got the snap. He'll hand it off. And Diaz again. They found him this time. Bottle him up. No gain on the play. It'll be second and 10.
2: Osmond Diaz, run down by Briar Olshouse.
0: You got some really good skill play. You got Osmond Diaz who comes on here in the mix. You got McCoy Gantz.
3: Yep.
0: You got Grady Scott. You got Owen Verhage. You got some guys that can be weapons. Second down here. Out there at one of the wideout spots now is Darian Scott. He'll go to the left side. Snap up the middle. Diaz finds his way into the second level. He'll get knocked down at the 40. Be third and five.
3: Still nice chunks.
0: Just nice, methodical, easy handoffs right up the middle. Let him read.
3: And this is giving your offensive line some confidence, too, because, you know, they're going to need it getting into the NLC.
0: Third and five, out wide to both sides. Gantz at the top. Down here, Darian Scott. Ryder Goodman takes the snap. He'll keep it, go to the right side. He'll pick up about three, gets shoved backwards. Let's see if they give him forward progress. They do. He'll be out at the 30, or 43, I should say. And so it'll be fourth down and one. You punt?
3: Oh, I think you go for it because I think they'll just do that quarterback run right over the left side.
0: Well, we'll see what they decide to do. Fourth and one. It's under a minute to play here in the third period. They'll have to run another play before the quarter end.
3: It's been their go-to play so far. Let's see.
0: They got him out. Goodman. And the shotgun. Takes a snap. And you're right. Goes to the left side. Wide open. Gets into the secondary. He's got one man to beat. He's at the 20, the 10, and he gets ridden down right there. But going to have a face mask call, I believe, as Goodman's helmet kind of shifted in a strange direction.
3: Lakeland kind of bit on that going off tackle there, and he kicked a little wider than he had, and it was wide open there, and he showed some pretty good speed there.
0: Nothing but green grass in front of him until he got run down by the safety. And let's see what the call is. Flag came in. It looked like Goodman's head kind of spun on the tackle. And it's that. It's going to be a face mask. And that will make it even closer, I would imagine. Probably down to the 5. Unless it's incidental. Yeah, they're going to take it half a distance. They'll take it down to the 5. So it'll be first and goal at the 5. Clock will run at 18 seconds. I will be surprised if they run a play here.
3: And that's good.
0: Yep, they're going to let the clock run out. And so we have played 3 complete here. 28-0, Plymouth with the lead. We'll take a break. We'll come back with the final 12. 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
0: At Plymouth High School, Rusty Nixon along with Joe McKee. We start the final 12 minutes. Plymouth with a 28-0 lead over Lakeland, and they have it first and goal at the 5. See what play they have dialed up here. Handoff goes to Diaz. He'll get racked up almost instantly, maybe a yard. They're going to give him to the 4. So it'll be second down and goal from the 4.
3: Still got all their starters, and I seen that JV or the second team's getting ready to come in. They'll probably come in on defense.
0: And we got a man down.
3: And you hope that's a cramp, because that's just what we talked about. We don't want to lose any, and that looks like one of the linemen.
0: That's one of your guys down there. We're going to take care of him. He was trying to walk off, so this might be something other than a cramp. We're going to take a break. We come back, we'll set it, but this looked a little bit different. The other Lakeland players were calling over the sideline.
3: I didn't see that.
0: This might be something different, so we'll be right back.
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0: Well, they got him off the field here. That is Sosa.
3: Yeah, I'm not sure.
0: Not sure what the problem was, but Plymouth back out. Goodman ready to go. He'll take the snap. Tries to find a hole. He does. He'll walk it in. So another touchdown for the Rockies. 34-0 now. Yeah, that's going to keep Ezekiel Sosa off the field for any length of time. That's not something you want to see.
3: No, it looked like it was left leg, knee, calf. I mean, it very well could be a cramp.
0: He was trying to walk off and then was limping, and a couple of the Lakeland linemen were yelling to the Plymouth sideline, pointing at him. So that's what made me think it might be something a little more than a cramp. So on to try the extra point once again. Is Roush. Snap is good. The kick is up, and it is good. And so with 11-17 to play here in the game, it's 35-0 Plymouth. We will take a break. You'll be right back. 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
0: Back at Plymouth High School, Rusty Nixon with Joe McKee. 11-17 to play in this one. Plymouth punches another one over, make it 35-0. Roush will kick it off now. And obviously, after Cruz Richard has gone to the sidelines here after a couple of times, see who we got back here deep. And it appears to be Carson Klein, but we'll let you know for sure. That's going to be a high kick right down the right hash. It'll be fielded there. Coming forward, and some room is 82. That is not on my roster, so 82.
2: Caden Miller on the return.
0: Okay, Caden Miller is what we'll take. I'll take his John Scott. How can you question him?
3: You can't.
0: You can't.
3: No.
0: You just can't. First and 10. I'm getting texts for some reason. First and 10 with the football at the 31-yard line. 10:40 to play here in the game. Plymouth with a 35-0 lead. West trips to the right, wide receiver to the left. Oh! And I tell you what.
3: That's the hit of the game.
0: Wow. That is Charles Smith playing that DN position on the right side.
3: Again, a sophomore, and he's made a couple big plays.
0: But very good on defense. That's a loss of two. Boy, he just stood him straight up.
3: He's going to look forward to seeing that on the tape tomorrow.
0: Yeah, he's going to love that.
3: He's going to wait for that.
0: Yeah, he'll be sitting there during film. He'll have a little Plymouth flag to wave when that comes up. Man in motion, they'll hand it. No, they'll keep it. West will keep it. Goes back up towards the middle. He'll get those 2 yards back. So West picks up two, gets it back to third and 10 now. Huh, I think that's the Plymouth drone there.
3: It is. So I was just looking at that too.
0: Jeez. Drones.
3: Look at, and I know radio, but look at the moon over there.
0: I know,
3: there,
0: isn't it cool?
3: My goodness.
0: Yeah. Yeah, it is cool. I thought the blood moon was Thursday.
3: Well, that looks red.
0: Yeah, you're right. Third down pass out here in the flat is caught by Weimer. And that'll pick up maybe five. Yeah, it's going to be fourth and five. But
3: that might have been a short hop there.
0: Yeah, that was a
3: That was tough. And the nose of that ball was down. That was.
0: It's early in the year.
3: Yeah.
0: Positioning is a key for all the people on the field.
3: Well,
0: sometimes you're not in it early in the year, I don't think. Fourth down and six. We'll ball to 35, 8:30 to play here in this one, and Lakeland will punt it away. Allshaus will kick it. It's high. It's to the left, and it's going to go out of bounds. Once again, they okay. At least they got a guy on the sideline this time.
3: Yeah.
0: They're going to mark it off. Going to bring it up. Ooh, boy, they're giving him a long way up there. I thought that went out of bounds at the 40. They're going to take it all the way back to the 31. Yeah, I definitely think they gave him a few extra yards on that. 35-0 to score. Plymouth with the football. That's the bottom line here. First and 10. Going to mark it at the 31.
3: Well, they've kept Goodman in their quarterback.
0: Not sure who their backup is at this point. I'm probably be a freshman. Now there's nobody there, and they're going to try to get a guy back on. It looks like they're having that situation where they're trying to run some guys in. That's going to be Jagger Hattery coming on to play the running back spot, and he'll get it. And straight ahead. Gets maybe to the line of scrimmage. Second down. Got a. I think his parents are music fans.
3: I would think so.
0: Maggie had let me, I probably would have named one of our kids Jagger. Or Mick.
3: Well.
0: Second down and nine. Yeah, I know. Second down and nine. He's always hanging on to Bowie as a possibility, too.
3: I like
0: hand
3: that
0: off,
3: name.
0: Hand off up the middle. Maybe another yard for Hattery. And it'll be third down. Clock will continue to run, which is the real story here for Plymouth, is you don't want it to stop. 6:13 to play. Clock running. Third down and nine, we'll say.
3: Well, this will be I'm not sure who does Plymouth have next week. Do you know right offhand, Rusty? I shouldn't have put you on the spot like that, but.
0: No, I don't off the top of my head. I mean, they start conference play, if I'm not mistaken.
3: Always used to be Warsaw in week three at Blueberry.
0: But it's not anymore.
3: You're right.
0: Not sure. Well, handoff goes straight ahead. And this is Hattery, I believe. So he goes straight up the middle. He'll pick up about seven. So it's going to be fourth down and two. Looks like they're going to go for it. Yeah, it's a little more than a yard, but, yeah, it's about a yard, yard and a half. And coming on with the play is Gavin Bowen for Plymouth. Looks like they got a lot of second string guys out there on that offensive line. It's probably the JV line out there right now with Goodman the quarterback. Maybe JV skill guys too.
3: I wouldn't let Goodman run it. No, not if.
0: And right straight up the middle, Hattery's stacked up. No gain. Actually lost a yard, and it'll be first down Lakeland. Yeah, you got your JV guys on now, and this is a good chance to give them some time.
3: Oh, absolutely. That's Plymouth goes to Mishawaka next week.
0: Oh, boy.
3: So that's going to be a tough task.
0: That's a big bite. That is one of my favorite places.
3: Well,
0: it's
3: an awful nice field.
0: Oh, yeah. It's an awful, awful, awful nice.
3: We had to walk about a half mile there.
0: I know. And I had an experience after the game that I will never forget, too. Snap, back to throw. West trying to throw the
3: tip,
0: slant,
3: interception.
0: Tipped in the air. And boy, what a good job by the wide out there by Lakeland to knock it away. Standing right there was Darian Scott, but had it knocked out of his hands by the Lakeland player. I believe that was Brandon Balness.
3: That one had a big bow ribbon on it. That was a
0: It was a good defensive play by your wide receiver.
3: It was.
0: So second down and 10. Clock continues to run. 3:27 to play in this one. Snap. Hand off. No, West keeps it. Goes back to across the grain to the left. Trying to find some running room. Ball ends up on the ground, and there is a flag, according to our spotter up here. I don't see it. Yep, there it is. And it's going to be a face mask against Plymouth, so a new set of downs here. As the clock continues to run at a 35-0, we have the running clock here. So it would be the 5-yard variety, it looks like. They're going to stop at the 31-yard line, so it's shy of a first down by a yard, 2 yards. So second down. West has running backs to both sides. Snap is low, and he'll hand it across the right side. All the way down to the 20, breaks a tackle, and into
3: flag.
0: The end zone. And
3: they're going to call it back.
0: They're going to bring it back. Flag at the 20. Looks like it's in the area of a hold.
3: Yeah.
0: Quentin Gendlin with the touchdown. And holding against Lakeland, going to bring it all back. Well, he did a nice job of reading the holds on that. But now it all comes back to the 30. It'll be second down and 2 again.
3: That was a nice run.
0: Well, you run the same play. Work once.
3: Well, I don't know why you wouldn't.
0: I'm one of those guys that I'd be... People that hate me, I'd run the same play.
3: No,
0: stop
3: make,
0: it.
3: Make you stop me. I would, too.
0: I might run the same play 12 times in a row if you didn't stop it.
3: Why wouldn't you?
0: Well, that is you and I both come from the same football background, so yeah. Snap, handoff, goes back across. Now the pitch, and somehow,
3: he's gonna
0: what a catch by number 22. That is Caden Miller. All the way down to the 10.
3: That was a good play.
0: The pitch was hard, and he hit Miller right in the face, popped in the air. So 55 seconds. We're under a minute with the running clock. They're going to have to hurry to get a score on the board.
3: You know Plymouth doesn't want him in.
0: West has him out. Plymouth trying to sort this out. Snap, back to throw. To the right side.
3: Oh,
0: Weimer can't catch it.
3: Oh. That's one he's going to want back.
0: He's going to want that back. 30 seconds. Clock continues to run. Probably one more play. Lakeland right there ready to go. 19 seconds. West, snap. Back to throw. Gets hit. Gets away, runs to the right side, has a man open, overthrows him.
3: That should be the
0: game. That should be it. 5 seconds left, and the clock will run out. And that'll be the ball game. And on the last play of the game, receiver down there, I think it's Weimer. Scott down there trying to help him. He's on the turf. I think he's injured. The trainer going to come over and attend to him, but... Bottom line, final score here, Plymouth 35 and Lakeland nothing. And we'll take a break. We'll have our post-game show here on Max 98.3.
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0: And we're back at Plymouth High School. Final score here, Plymouth 35 and Lakeland nothing. Nick Lankowski, one of the assistants here at Plymouth, joins me. And, man, that's a good way to start your home season.
10: Oh, absolutely. The boys played hard. They wanted it. They commanding victory is what I got to say after that.
0: Got to feel good about your offense. I mean, you know, able to do a lot of what you wanted to do. Owen had a nice game running the football. But with that offensive line, man, they're really something.
10: Yeah, we committed to a game plan. We ran a lot of power and pulled our guards and just kind of wanted to run the ball down their throats, and it worked. It worked to perfection, and it got the job done, and we're kind of starting to click.
0: You're probably going to have to throw the ball a little more as you go on here, but I mean, you know, what's like what Joe and I were talking about, until they stop it, Why not run it every time until somebody stops it?
10: Oh, absolutely. I mean, I think a good pass game starts with a good run game. Get the defense thinking we're going to run the ball, we're going to keep running the ball, and then hit a couple pass plays here or there. But our main focus is to keep the ball on the ground and keep it moving and run behind our big line.
0: Speaking of defense, you couldn't have done much better. You pitched a shutout, but, I mean, you took pretty much everything away from them.
10: Oh, absolutely. Our D-line and our linebackers played great, and then the couple interceptions, Grady Scott with the touchdown on that interception, and then McCoy Gantz on that tip ball. I mean, that was great. Our DBs were flying around. They had the passes covered. Our D-line was just eating out there.
0: Well, it gets real next week.
10: Absolutely.
0: You get to go out to Mishawaka. That's going to be a tough one.
10: Yeah, well, absolutely. Mishawaka is always tough. I go back to our sectional game against Mishawaka last year, and it's kind of one that I wish we could have back a little bit, but we're going to be prepared. We're going to get the boys ready, and we're going to go take it to Mishawaka.
0: Well, Coach, thanks for joining us.
10: Thank
0: Good
10: you,
0: luck
10: Steve.
0: To you next week,
10: Thank
0: and
10: you.
0: We'll talk to you soon. It's Nick Lankowski, one of the assistants here at Plymouth High School for football. We'll be right back.
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6: Bourbon Street Pizza presents the player of the game.
0: And we're back at Plymouth High School. Rusty Nixon with Joe McKee. We really only have one thing to do here. We got to come up with a player of the game. I think we're both in complete agreement.
3: Yeah, I think we agree on this one tonight. So
0: I think it's going to be McCoy Gans. Yes. What you think?
3: Oh, I absolutely. He had an interception, a fumble recovery, and he scored a touchdown. So both sides of the ball, as a sophomore, had a really strong game. Just he's a football player, Rusty.
0: Well, this is the first time I've had a chance to see these guys play this year. I mean, years past, we were with them all the way through the summer and everything else. But, you know, it looks like they've got a lot of stuff to build on.
3: They do. And I'm looking at the crowd and the fans rushing out there. You know, this is Coach Corbett's first win. So that's kind of something. And there's some excitement down there. And, boy, they got a tough schedule coming.
0: Oh,
3: but
0: boy.
3: I think things are in the right direction here at Plymouth.
0: It's all going to depend on how well those linemen can play. And, you know, tonight they just overpowered a much smaller Lakeland line. And, you know, when they get up against Warsaw, they get up against Mishawaka, they're going to be up against guys that are 300 and 6'5", just like they are. It's going to be, if they can get those guys in the trenches, they're going to have a chance to win some games.
3: Yeah, I mean, they're going to be in a lot of games. It's just those, like they said, they played a pretty clean game this tonight. They had a couple costly penalties. They were just really bad times, but I don't think they had a turnover.
0: I think if I'm Brent Corbett, that's the thing that I feel best about, is the fact that I've had two games in a row. Maybe I'm 1-1, but they've been pretty clean. There haven't been a lot of penalties or a lot of turnovers or any of that. They've been two pretty clean games, and you can build on you're doing those things right. You can begin to build on that.
3: Well, the turnovers was the difference tonight.
0: Lakeland
3: with four turnovers. It led to four scores from Plymouth. So, I mean, that was the game. Other than that, Lakeland played Plymouth, you know, pretty tough. Just the turnovers just bit them.
0: Well, man, it's good to have you back.
3: I love football. I mean, I can start wearing sweatshirts here pretty soon and just, you know, the older you get, this.
0: Yeah, well, I do know exactly what you're talking about. So next week, wait a minute, you're not going to be with me next week.
3: I'm not. I'm sorry. That was a prearrange. I really am, because I had a lot of fun tonight.
0: Yeah.
3: Who do you got next week?
0: We will be at Triton again. We'll have Culver at Triton next week. That one, a 6:30 start for our pregame, 7 o'clock for our kickoff. Not sure who's going to be with me yet, though.
3: Well,
0: somebody.
3: I'm looking at the schedule right there, the game after that, LaVille-Bremen. I'll definitely be there for that, and that's going to be a game.
0: That's going to be a heck of a
3: game. Yeah, I'm looking forward to that one.
0: So that'll be our next two. We'll be at Triton next week for Culver Triton, and then the week after it'll be at Bremen for LaVille against Bremen, both 6:30 pregame start. It's going to do it here from Plymouth. Our final score once again, 35-0. Rockies take the home opener win over Lakeland. For Joe McKee, I'm Rusty Nixon. A couple of programming note, 7 o'clock tomorrow, coaches show. Join us. We'll go around the county and talk with the area coaches about their games. And until then, have a great evening.
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1: 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Pilot News, Marshall County's news source since 1851. Absolute Plumbing, Heating, Cooling of Plymouth has become one of the leading service companies in northern Indiana, serving Marshall, Stark, St. Joe, Fulton, LaPorte, Elkhart, and Kosciuszko County since 2014. 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
1: I'm Ben Thomas with an AP News Minute. A woman who live-streamed herself spray-painting a veterans monument on the National Mall in Washington, D.C. has been indicted. Jennifer King has details.
2: A Kentucky woman, Melissa Ferris, has been indicted by a federal grand jury for allegedly vandalizing the World War II memorial in Washington. Ferris, who claims to live in a camper, is suspected of spray-painting the words "Clean Hands, Dirty Money" on the monument on August 13th and filling a fountain with bubbles. She admitted to the vandalism during a Facebook Live video before turning herself in.
3: It was me. I'm doing it. I did it. It's on camera.
2: Grand jurors indicted Ferris on charges of destroying a veterans memorial and destroying government property. U.S. Attorney Jeanine Pirro called it a despicable act that could carry penalties of up to 10 years in prison. President Trump referred to Ferris's case when he accused vandals of damaging the nearby reflecting pool. Jennifer King, Washington.
1: There's more news at apnews.com. I'm Ben Thomas.
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0: From the Tri-County Weather Center tonight, clear and a low of 56. Now for the weekend, Saturday, sunny, 81. Saturday night, 20% chance of showers after 1 and a low of 65. Sunday, sunny, 85. Sunday night, cloudy, low of 70. And Monday, partly sunny and a high of 87. To see your extended weather forecast, visit our website, max983.net.

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cigarette break. It's like 10,000 spoons when all you need is a knife. It's meeting the man of my dreams and then meeting his beautiful wife. And isn't it ironic?

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1: I'm Ben Thomas with an AP News Minute. A woman who live-streamed herself spray-painting a veterans monument on the National Mall in Washington, D.C., has been indicted. Jennifer King has details.
2: A Kentucky woman, Melissa Ferris, has been indicted by a federal grand jury for allegedly vandalizing the World War II memorial in Washington. Ferris, who claims to live in a camper, is suspected of spray-painting the words "Clean Hands, Dirty Money" on the monument on August 13th and filling a fountain with bubbles. She admitted to the vandalism during a Facebook Live video before turning herself in.
3: It was me. I'm doing it. I did it. It's on camera.
2: Grand jurors indicted Ferris on charges of destroying a veterans memorial and destroying government property. U.S. Attorney Jeanine Pirro called it a despicable act that could carry penalties of up to 10 years in prison. President Trump referred to Ferris's case when he accused vandals of damaging the nearby reflecting pool. Jennifer King, Washington.
1: There's more news at apnews.com. I'm Ben Thomas.
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0: From the Tri-County Weather Center tonight, clear and a low of 56. Now for the weekend, Saturday, sunny, 81. Saturday night, 20% chance of showers after 1 and a low of 65. Sunday, sunny, 85. Sunday night, cloudy, low of 70. And Monday, partly sunny and a high of 87. To see your extended weather forecast, visit our website, max983.net.

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1: I'm Ben Thomas with an AP News Minute. A woman who live-streamed herself spray-painting a veterans monument on the National Mall in Washington, D.C., has been indicted. Jennifer King has details.
2: A Kentucky woman, Melissa Ferris, has been indicted by a federal grand jury for allegedly vandalizing the World War II memorial in Washington. Ferris, who claims to live in a camper, is suspected of spray-painting the words, "Clean hands, dirty money," on the monument on August 13th and filling a fountain with bubbles. She admitted to the vandalism during a Facebook Live video before turning herself in.
3: "It was me. I'm doing it. I did it. It's on camera."
2: Grand jurors indicted Ferris on charges of destroying a veterans memorial and destroying government property. U.S. Attorney Jeanine Pirro called it a despicable act that could carry penalties of up to 10 years in prison. President Trump referred to Ferris's case when he accused vandals of damaging the nearby reflecting pool. Jennifer King, Washington.
1: There's more news at APnews.com. I'm Ben Thomas.
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0: From the Tri-County Weather Center tonight, clear and a low of 56. Now for the weekend, Saturday, sunny, 81. Saturday night, 20% chance of showers after 1 and a low of 65. Sunday, sunny, 85. Sunday night, cloudy, low of 70. And Monday, partly sunny and a high of 87. To see your extended weather forecast, visit our website, max983.net.

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1: I'm Ben Thomas with an AP News Minute. A woman who live-streamed herself spray-painting a veterans monument on the National Mall in Washington, D.C., has been indicted. Jennifer King has details.
2: A Kentucky woman, Melissa Ferris, has been indicted by a federal grand jury for allegedly vandalizing the World War II memorial in Washington. Ferris, who claims to live in a camper, is suspected of spray-painting the words "Clean Hands, Dirty Money" on the monument on August 13th and filling a fountain with bubbles. She admitted to the vandalism during a Facebook Live video before turning herself in.
3: It was me. I'm doing it. I did it. It's on camera.
2: Grand jurors indicted Ferris on charges of destroying a veterans memorial and destroying government property. U.S. Attorney Jeanine Pirro called it a despicable act that could carry penalties of up to 10 years in prison. President Trump referred to Ferris' case when he accused vandals of damaging the nearby reflecting pool. Jennifer King, Washington.
1: There's more news at apnews.com. I'm Ben Thomas.
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0: From the Tri-County Weather Center tonight, clear and a low of 56. Now for the weekend, Saturday, sunny, 81. Saturday night, 20% chance of showers after 1 and a low of 65. Sunday, sunny, 85. Sunday night, cloudy, low of 70. And Monday, partly sunny and a high of 87. To see your extended weather forecast, visit our website, max983.net.

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1: ABC News, I'm Mike Dabusky. Almost 2,000 people are still missing after deadly flash flooding swept through the Himalayas region of Nepal this week. More than 570 people are now confirmed dead. Words of caution from Federal Reserve Chairman Kevin Warsh today, addressing inflation at the central bank's annual meeting in Jackson Hole, Wyoming.
2: The data also show moderate wage growth. But in my view, in tracking underlying inflation, wage growth has not proven a reliable indicator of future inflation for a very long time.
1: However, Warsh is not calling for changes to interest rates. All four members of the Artemis II mission were awarded the Congressional Space Medal of Honor today by President Trump, and the conservative political commentator Milo Yiannopoulos has been detained by ICE, according to that agency's detention database. Yiannopoulos was listed as a citizen of the United Kingdom and rose to prominence during the first Trump administration. This is ABC News. After an hour-long recess, jury deliberations are back underway in the trial of Lindsay Clancy. Defense attorneys say she was suffering from postpartum psychosis when she strangled her three children to death in 2023. ABC's Peter Harlan.

0: Lambus has what the jury has been instructed to decide.
1: If they follow the judge's instructions, the first question they have to ask themselves is this insanity defense question. Was Clancy in a right mind? Was she aware of what she was doing, if it was right or wrong? Was she truly in the throes of postpartum psychosis? If they believe that she basically lost her grip with reality, they could go with that second option, not guilty by a lack of criminal responsibility. That means she'd be sent to a state psychiatric facility for an indefinite period of time, though she could eventually be released if their mental health improves and if she's not deemed a threat to the community.
0: A group of AI companies, including Anthropic, have published an open letter warning the critical infrastructure could face a swarm of hacking threats as the technology advances. Mike Dubusky, ABC News.
2: From the Tri-County Weather Center, I'm Bill Banks on Max 98.3. 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Tonight, clear skies with a low of 53. Tomorrow, sunny with a high of 74. Tomorrow night, clear and 52. Tuesday, sunshine with a high of 77. Wednesday, partly sunny with a 30% chance of showers, high 80. I'm Bill Banks. 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
1: ABC News, I'm Mike Dabusky. Almost 2,000 people are still missing after deadly flash flooding swept through the Himalayas region of Nepal this week. More than 570 people are now confirmed dead. Words of caution from Federal Reserve Chairman Kevin Warsh today, addressing inflation at the central bank's annual meeting in Jackson Hole, Wyoming.
2: The data also show moderate wage growth. But in my view, in tracking underlying inflation, wage growth has not proven a reliable indicator of future inflation for a very long time.
1: However, Warsh is not calling for changes to interest rates. All four members of the Artemis II mission were awarded the Congressional Space Medal of Honor today by President Trump, and the conservative political commentator Milo Yiannopoulos has been detained by ICE, according to that agency's detention database. Yiannopoulos was listed as a citizen of the United Kingdom and rose to prominence during the first Trump administration. This is ABC News. After an hour-long recess, jury deliberations are back underway in the trial of Lindsay Clancy. Defense attorneys say she was suffering from postpartum psychosis when she strangled her three children to death in 2023. ABC's Peter Haralambos has what the jury has been instructed to decide.
3: If they follow the judge's instructions, the first question they have to ask themselves is this insanity defense question. Was Clancy in a right mind? Was she aware of what she was doing, if it was right or wrong? Was she truly in the throes of postpartum psychosis? If they believe that she basically lost her grip with reality, they could go with that second option, not guilty by a lack of criminal responsibility. That means she'd be sent to a state psychiatric facility for an indefinite period of time, though she could eventually be released if her mental health improves and if she's not deemed a threat to the community.
1: A group of AI companies, including Anthropic, have published an open letter warning that critical infrastructure could face a swarm of hacking threats as the technology advances. Mike Dabusky, ABC News.
4: 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Tonight, clear skies with a low of 53. Tomorrow, sunny with a high of 74. Tomorrow night, clear and 52. Tuesday, sunshine with a high of 77. Wednesday, partly sunny with a 30% chance of showers, high 80. I'm Bill Banks. 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
1: ABC News, I'm Mike Dabusky. Almost 2,000 people are still missing after deadly flash flooding swept through the Himalayas region of Nepal this week. More than 570 people are now confirmed dead. Words of caution from Federal Reserve Chairman Kevin Warsh today, addressing inflation at the central bank's annual meeting in Jackson Hole, Wyoming.
2: The data also show moderate wage growth. But in my view, in tracking underlying inflation, wage growth has not proven a reliable indicator of future inflation for a very long time.
1: However, Warsh is not calling for changes to interest rates. All four members of the Artemis II mission were awarded the Congressional Space Medal of Honor today by President Trump, and the conservative political commentator Milo Yiannopoulos has been detained by ICE, according to that agency's detention database. Yiannopoulos was listed as a citizen of the United Kingdom and rose to prominence during the first Trump administration. This is ABC News. After an hour-long recess, jury deliberations are back underway in the trial of Lindsay Clancy. Defense attorneys say she was suffering from postpartum psychosis when she strangled her three children to death in 2023. ABC's Peter Haralambos has what the jury has been instructed to decide.
3: If they follow the judge's instructions, the first question they have to ask themselves is this insanity defense question. Was Clancy in a right mind? Was she aware of what she was doing, if it was right or wrong? Was she truly in the throes of postpartum psychosis? If they believe that she basically lost her grip with reality, they could go with that second option, not guilty by a lack of criminal responsibility. That means she'd be sent to a state psychiatric facility for an indefinite period of time, though she could eventually be released if her mental health improves and if she's not deemed a threat to the community.
1: A group of AI companies, including Anthropic, have published an open letter warning that critical infrastructure could face a swarm of hacking threats as the technology advances. Mike Dabusky, ABC News.
4: 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Tonight, clear skies with a low of 53. Tomorrow, sunny with a high of 74. Tomorrow night, clear and 52. Tuesday, sunshine with a high of 77. Wednesday, partly sunny with a 30% chance of showers, high 80. I'm Bill Banks. 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
1: ABC News, I'm Mike Dabusky. Almost 2,000 people are still missing after deadly flash flooding swept through the Himalayas region of Nepal this week. More than 570 people are now confirmed dead. Words of caution from Federal Reserve Chairman Kevin Warsh today, addressing inflation at the central bank's annual meeting in Jackson Hole, Wyoming.
2: The data also show moderate wage growth. But in my view, in tracking underlying inflation, wage growth has not proven a reliable indicator future inflation for a very long time.
1: However, Warsh is not calling for changes to interest rates. All four members of the Artemis II mission were awarded the Congressional Space Medal of Honor today by President Trump, and the conservative political commentator Milo Yiannopoulos has been detained by ICE, according to that agency's detention database. Yiannopoulos was listed as a citizen of the United Kingdom and rose to prominence during the first Trump administration. This is ABC News. After an hour-long recess, jury deliberations are back underway in the trial of Lindsay Clancy. Defense attorneys say she was suffering from postpartum psychosis when she strangled her three children to death in 2023. ABC's Peter Haralambos has what the jury has been instructed to decide.
3: If they follow the judge's instructions, the first question they have to ask themselves is this insanity defense question. Was Clancy in a right mind? Was she aware of what she was doing, if it was right or wrong? Was she truly in the throes of postpartum psychosis? If they believe that she basically lost her grip with reality, they could go with that second option, not guilty by a lack of criminal responsibility. That means she'd be sent to a state psychiatric facility for an indefinite period of time, though she could eventually be released if her mental health improves and if she's not deemed a threat to the community.
1: A group of AI companies, including Anthropic, have published an open letter warning that critical infrastructure could face a swarm of hacking threats as the technology advances. Mike Dabusky, ABC News.
4: 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Tonight, clear skies with a low of 53. Tomorrow, sunny with a high of 74. Tomorrow night, clear and 52. Tuesday, sunshine with a high of 77. Wednesday, partly sunny with a 30% chance of showers, high 80. I'm Bill Banks. 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
1: ABC News, I'm Mike Dabusky. Almost 2,000 people are still missing after deadly flash flooding swept through the Himalayas region of Nepal this week. More than 570 people are now confirmed dead. Words of caution from Federal Reserve Chairman Kevin Warsh today, addressing inflation at the central bank's annual meeting in Jackson Hole, Wyoming.
2: The data also show moderate wage growth. But in my view, in tracking underlying inflation, wage growth has not proven a reliable indicator of future inflation for a very long time.
1: However, Warsh is not calling for changes to interest rates. All four members of the Artemis II mission were awarded the Congressional Space Medal of Honor today by President Trump, and the conservative political commentator Milo Yiannopoulos has been detained by ICE, according to that agency's detention database. Yiannopoulos was listed as a citizen of the United Kingdom and rose to prominence during the first Trump administration. This is ABC News. After an hour-long recess, jury deliberations are back underway in the trial of Lindsay Clancy. Defense attorneys say she was suffering from postpartum psychosis when she strangled her three children to death in 2023. ABC's Peter Haralambos has what the jury has been instructed to decide.
3: If they follow the judge's instructions, the first question they have to ask themselves is this insanity defense question. Was Clancy in a right mind? Was she aware of what she was doing, if it was right or wrong? Was she truly in the throes of postpartum psychosis? If they believe that she basically lost her grip with reality, they could go with that second option, not guilty by a lack of criminal responsibility. That means she'd be sent to a state psychiatric facility for an indefinite period of time, though she could eventually be released if her mental health improves and if she's not deemed a threat to the community.
1: A group of AI companies, including Anthropic, have published an open letter warning that critical infrastructure could face a swarm of hacking threats as the technology advances. Mike Dabusky, ABC News.
4: Forcing multiple agencies to respond. You're listening to Network Indiana. I'm Jarrett Lewis. SWAT showing up to apartments in Westfield Friday morning, along with police who are responding to a domestic situation.
5: There were announcements coming out from those armored vehicles to tell residents to stay inside of their apartments. People were being told to shelter in place.
4: That's Fox 59 Sierra Hignight. Police learned that a 16-year-old girl had been battered with a blunt object and had significant injuries to her head and face. She was taken to a hospital. The girl's mother claims someone confronted her with a firearm. Officers are looking for two suspects, Marquises Dean and Tiana Bonds. The U.S. Department of Transportation is providing Indiana with $26 million in emergency relief funding. The Federal Highway Administration announced the immediate availability of the funds to help the Indiana Department of Transportation begin critical repairs to infrastructure damaged by severe storms from early August. The funding will support projects such as replacing the collapsed Hazeldale Parkway Bridge in Carmel and repairing damaged bridges and roads in Wayne County. Additional emergency relief funding is expected as damage assessments continue. A new $30 million partnership on Indianapolis' south side is aiming to keep local talent in the Hoosier State while giving high schoolers an early college edge. Janet Cruz has more.
6: Perry Township Schools broke ground Thursday on its new entrepreneurship hub at the University of Indianapolis. UND Board Chair Deborah Daniels says the project will allow students to collaborate with business leaders in specialized maker studios and pitch rooms.
7: Hosting high school students from Southport and Perry Meridian High Schools will only serve to deepen our integration into the community, while it will also help to drive economic vitality.
6: The center is designed to serve as an anchor for Southside economic growth and career readiness. Construction is slated to proceed over the next several phases. Jeanette Cruz, Network Indiana.
4: And state health officials are confirming Indiana's first human case of West Nile virus this year in Allen County. 33 counties in total across the state have already trapped mosquitoes testing positive for the virus. I'm Jarrett Lewis. You're listening to Network Indiana.
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9: 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Starting tonight, a flood watch is in effect until 11 a.m. Later tonight, cloudy with a low around 71 and a chance of showers and thunderstorms. Sunday brings mostly cloudy skies with a high near 82, along with scattered showers and thunderstorms possible throughout the day. Currently it's 74 and overcast. I'm Bill Banks. 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

And welcome to the Saturday Morning Coaches Show. I'm Rusty Nixon. The next couple of hours, we're going to be talking to the area football coaches about their games last night. Let's run the scores down really quickly for you as we start the show this week. It was Bremen over Triton, 66-0. Fairfield, 34. Glenn, 14. Plymouth over Lakeland by a final of 35-0. Game you heard right here on Max 98.3. Frank Corbett getting his first win as a football coach at Plymouth High School. North Judson defeated LaVille by a final of 55-12. It was Marion 20, CMA 6, and West Central 36, Culver nothing. We'll take a break. We come back. We'll kick it off with Andy Dorrell, CMA head football coach. So stay right there. This is a Saturday Morning Coaches Show.

0: 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Some people were excited to hear the news, some were skeptical. So we're not going to have the star of the show you're watching come out and say, "You'll love it." No special jingle written by this week's hottest pop star. No famous internet celebs who happen to be holding the label just so. Okay, maybe just one little portion. The only thing that will make you believe Coke Zero Sugar has great Coke taste.
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2: And we welcome in Andy Dorrell, head coach of CMA. Man, second loss so far this year, you know, but, you know, you're playing Marion. Marion always has a good, solid program. And, you know, run us down. What happened last night?
3: You know, it's early in the season, and we've got a lot of games ahead of us. And we're looking forward to continued growth and improvement. Keep in mind that we've been playing football with this crew for just over 3 weeks. And it's a process. The game of football is difficult. The game of football is challenging. And you need to embrace this, the opportunity to compete and to work throughout the week and showcase their efforts on Friday. And last night was one of those games where we played okay on defense, but continued to struggle up front, moving the football, and just – made a couple mistakes early on that made it difficult on us, a few penalties, and didn't convert on a fake punt, and a couple things that really put us, it made it more difficult than it needed to be, but that's the game of football. So that's where we're at right now.
2: Well, you know, and the thing is, you've had 2 weeks of getting these guys ready. It's a couple of big opponents to start with, especially with a team that, you know, needs to gel.
3: Yeah, it really is. I mean, and I don't mind our schedule at all. I think it's a schedule that's competitive. We had opportunities to win the game last night. We had opportunities to win the game last week, and with more experience and a little more self-discipline, I think that we'll be put in a position where we can win these games. It's just a matter of continuing to trust the process and believing in each other and growing as a team and really enjoying the game, playing with high energy, high emotion. And we're right now, we're not quite where we need to be. Obviously we're not, but it's a long season, and we're looking forward to the days ahead.
2: Well, let's talk about your defense a little bit, because it seems like that's kind of a bright spot. I mean, Marion scores 20, but you know, they kept you in the ball game. That's what their job is.
3: Yeah, it really is. I mean, we gave Marion some very favorable field position, held them to 2 field goals when you're deep in our red zone. So once again, we really stepped up when we needed to. You know, 2 touchdowns, 2 field goals was the crux of their scoring. And typically, you think that's a pretty good opportunity for a team to win a football game, but our defense is just taking too many snaps. I mean, the offense has to control the ball, the offense has to control the clock, the offense has to really be our best defense, and we're not being effective enough converting on third down, not being effective enough getting off the field on third down. A big point of emphasis is going to be third down and having the kids understand how important third down is. Third down is not just another down. Third down is a down that you've got to assert your will on the opponent, and you got to say either we're going to get this and pick it up and have 4 more, or we're going to get off the field, force this team to punt. And we just weren't able to do that enough last night. So, again, slow progress, but we're going to get what we need to be, because we're going to coach these kids hard. We're going to keep them working together, and it's about them being able to execute.
2: Talk about your guys. I mean, obviously, you had some bright performances a week ago. Your linebackers had a great did a great job a week ago. I mean, who was standout for you this week?
3: Yeah, number 12, Michael Felker played really well last night. He had a lot of tackles, defended the pass well. He had one or two little breakdowns, but that's okay. I mean, this is only the second varsity football game because he's going to learn from that. And Andrew King played very well at linebacker for us as well. And continue to be impressed with Jalen Harris. Jalen Harris is about 190-pound D-lineman for us, and he played inside last week and moved to edge this week and really did a nice job of executing what we asked him to do, staying square, closing down, pursuing, and really pleased with how he's progressing. So those three really stood out. And, you know, a DB, a linebacker, a D-lineman, and we're going to build off of that and have the guys that are surrounding them continue to elevate their game.
4: You know, Kang is relatively young. He's only a junior. I remember calling his name a lot last year. I mean, that's got to be a bright spot for you. He's still got the rest of this year, another year left.
3: Yeah, I mean, he is just such a fierce competitor, and you wouldn't look at him. He plays football even looking at him, but he's great on the high school football field. He's great in the classroom. He's such a very quiet kid, unassuming, but he understands how to be physical and how to execute the technique that enables him to have success on Friday.
4: I'm thinking, you know, you did some things that you did like. I mean, break down the things that you thought you did well last night.
3: You know, there were times where we tackled well. There were times that we did not tackle well. And that's a challenge as a coach is, you know, we're going to do things right three plays and then we do it poorly one. How do you continue to maintain that focus to be consistently purposeful in what you're trying to do? I think that's really the key to high school football, being consistent, being purposeful, determining how you want to dictate the outcome. And those are areas that we did okay at times, but we're just not consistent enough, Rusty, until we're able to play every down with meaning and purpose and confidence and knowing that no matter what we do, they're not going to be able to stop us. It's something that this team is going to continue to focus on.
4: And I'm sure there are a number of things, but I mean, what are the main things that are going to be coaching points this week?
3: I just getting off the ball in the offensive and defensive line. We're allowing ourselves to be content with position blocking. We're allowing ourselves to be content with just thinking we're in the right place as opposed to asserting our will and saying this is the ground that we're going to defend or this is the ground we're going to take. And until we can really develop that mentality up front, we're going to struggle. Our backs made some really nice, did some nice things last night. Tommy Standfast continues to be a real bright spot with his elusiveness as when the ball's in his hands. He returned the kickoff for a touchdown, but it was called back, unfortunately. He scored our only touchdown last night. He intercepted a pass last night in the end zone. So he continues to be a junior playing football for the first time, who's really coming into his own. So really excited about Tommy and going to continue to figure out how we can showcase him and utilize his skill set because it elevates the play of everyone else on the field.
4: You know, it doesn't get any easier for you. You got Knox coming up this week. I mean, traditionally it's one of the better programs around. They got a Hall of Fame coach leading them. I mean, what haven't had a chance, I'm sure, to take a deep look at them. But you know, what do you see with them?
3: Yeah, I haven't seen them, but I know they're going to be sound. They're going to be fundamental, and I know that this is a game that they're going to want to come in and battle. We've got a little bit of a rivalry with Knox for the last couple of years. We won 2 years ago. They won last year. And this year, somebody's going to win their first game because they're 0-2 and we're 0-2. So I'd love that for Duke be us, but it all depends on how we take care of us and our business. It's less about Knox and more about us and how we approach film, how we approach practice, how we approach our process of getting better and improving and believing in ourselves. And that's really where it's at. I mean, Knox just happens to be the next opponent on our schedule. And we're not making this a bigger deal than just play another game. But it is something that we want to make sure that we don't miss an opportunity. We've had three home games in a row, and right now we're 0-2. And the kids need to, they're a bit embarrassed. They need to step up and say, that we are capable of more. We're just not executing at that level right now. So we look forward to this game because, again, it is a home game for us. We got a march on this week. There'll be a lot of energy in the stands and the field. It's just a matter of us executing on the field.
4: And you're going to say at this point in the year, it becomes about us and not necessarily about who's on the other side of the field.
3: Yeah, no doubt. You're so true, and you understand that, and helping kids understand that. I mean, they always look forward to Friday, but I want them looking forward to film on Monday. I want them looking forward to the weight room on Monday. I want them looking forward to our down and dirty drill on Tuesday. I want them looking forward to tackle stations on Wednesday. You know, you spend so much time on a football field, but so little is playing a game. And the work needs to be done throughout the week, not just simply on Friday night.
4: Well, Coach, I want to thank you for taking the time, as always, and we'll catch up again a little bit later in the week.
3: Hey, you know what? We're going to keep working at Rusty. It's still a great day to be an Eagle because we're going to make sure we do all we can to make that happen. Thanks, buddy.
4: It's always a great day to be an Eagle, isn't it?
3: Hey, we do what we do here, and it's all about positivity and perspective. And our kids, I told them last night, there's more expected of them at this school than any other high school in the country. And what a privilege that is. But with privilege comes responsibility. And that responsibility is to manage ourselves in a way that helps promote others around us and puts ourselves in position to be successful. And we're going to work our tails off this week to make that happen.
4: Once again, Coach, thanks for taking the time, and we'll be in touch.
3: All right. Be well, Rusty.
4: And it's Coach Andy Dora. We'll take a break and we come back. We have Matt Thacker coming up, the head coach at LaVille. So stay tuned.
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4: And we're back. We have Matt Thacker, I hope for a while here. He's driving into practice here. Coach of the LaVille Lancers. Coach, thanks for coming in this morning. And it was a tough one last night.
7: Yeah, it was. Definitely North Judson brought the physicality, and we did not.
4: Talk about them a little bit. I mean, you know, they just seem to reload every year. They got everything moving on all cylinders down there, and, you know, they took a big win.
7: Yeah, credit to them. They got a great thing going. And, you know, how they, for the most part, in a lot of ways, that's where we're trying to get to with our offense. Because that's how you win football games at the high school level. It's how you're successful. It's how you sustain success. And, you know, right now we're in the very beginning phases of that. It's, it is what it is. We're going to go watch the film right now, and we've got to get better.
4: Well, let's talk about what you saw. I mean, obviously, until you have a time, chance to break down the film, there's a lot of specifics that you're not going to have at your fingertips. But, I mean, just what you remember from last night, virtually live, what was going on. I mean, what were the things that stand out to you that you need to get better at?
7: We need to trust ourselves and our reads when it comes to our offense and our defense. You know, we've got to be more physical, getting off blocks, being physical at the point of attack. I mean, when they're able to get guys on our linebackers. It makes things tough. But, you know, at the same time, our linebackers got to be downhill and got to scrape and get where they're coached to be, or it's going to be a long night all season.
4: Well, you know, you mentioned something that I hear all the time in option football. I mean, about the reads. And I don't think people understand just how difficult that is, because the other team's doing things to disguise what they're doing so that you don't read it right. I mean, that's a lot of responsibility on your quarterback at the snap.
7: It is. At the same time, it works. And the other thing is sometimes you got to go through the fire, and sometimes you got to run into teams like North Judson who are going to play football the right way in order to see things the way they're supposed to be seen at a fast, you know, rate of speed. They made an adjustment where they backed off their outside linebackers. They were going to do everything they could to keep us from getting to the perimeter, because we had done a good job of that the previous week, and they did. And, I told our coaches and I told our quarterbacks, I said, if I were them, I would do everything I could to make our fullback and quarterback beat us. And kudos to them. That's exactly what they did, and we could not we couldn't adjust.
4: Talk about that a little bit, too, because it seems like, you know, when you're playing an option team, like both of you are, well, first of all, they see that every night at practice. That's got to be an advantage for their defense.
7: Yeah, I mean, when you run this and then you play against a team that runs it, it's a lot easier to practice it during the week. And it's also easier to find the minute details or miscomings of a team that's starting out running it. And I'm not taking anything away from our kids. We're going to get there. But it is a process. But they also hit the weight room extremely hard. And you can see it up front. You can see it when they came out. That's priority number one with us. So we've got to, we have got to commit to the weight room, or we're going to be in the same boat again.
4: Yeah, Judson is very physical. I mean, they've been that way for years, and you hit on that. Some of them look like they were born in the weight room.
7: Yeah. That's winning football. That's how you win football games. You have to be physical. You have to be committed to the weight room. And I'm not saying we're not, but we got a ways to go to get there to match their physicality. Once we do, we have the type of kids. We have the tenacity to get there. We just got to get there.
4: And let's make a point, too. I mean, this didn't happen at North Judson. Like, you know, they didn't start this about a month or a week ago. I mean, this has been years. This is something that they've built up over, I don't know, probably close to a decade now.
7: Yeah, I mean, if you look at teams that run the option, take a look at Mishawaka, take a look at North Judson, Warsaw, teams that have committed to it, they've been running it, in Mishawaka, I think, since 2008. North Judson, at least a decade. Warsaw, 8 years. We're in year one. And I'm sure, back when they first started this, they took their lumps. I'd have to go back and look. It is what it is. We've got to get it fixed. We've got to watch and look at our mistakes. I mean, sometimes when you take a butt kicking like we did last night, you just kind of flush it and move on. But, we can't do that. We've got to go find, what was really going on. And we've got to get better from it.
4: Let me ask you a question, too. I mean, you're playing a team last night who is familiar with the type of offense you run. And I've always heard coaches talk about, when you're playing an option team, number one, you got to be disciplined on defense. But, you try to take at least one thing away from them.
2: does it help you on the other end to see what they were trying to take away from you and give you a chance to say, hey, we've got to get better at that?
7: Yeah, I mean, you know, they were trying to take away our toss game, and there was stuff there for us. You know, for example, triple to the wide side, you know, away from our trips, it was there. But we've got to trust, you know, and what, you know, what we're telling the kids and our quarterbacks, and they've got to execute it. And it's a frustrating part of teaching this part of the game, but you know, been there before. We've had our ups and downs in the beginning processes of it before, and it's something you unfortunately have to go through. But in order to get there, you have to stay committed to it, and that's.

0: have to have in order to be successful. So,
1: talk about what you saw that you really liked. What things did you do well, do you think?
0: Without watching the film, not a whole lot right now. I know our JV kids went out there and really put out, you know, a really good effort towards the end of the game. But, you know, one thing that you did notice, you could see the question in our guys' eyes about what we're doing and how we're going to get there. But they've got to commit to it, and they've got to believe in it. So, again, outside of that, I don't really have much more to say.
1: Well, you got a big one coming up next week. I mean, this is a big deal for the program. You head to Southport, play Evansville Matter Day. That's one of the better programs in the state.
0: It is. You know, it won state a few years ago. And, you know, it's a great opportunity. It's a long trip. I mean, we're going to a place that we want to end up to, you know, playing down at Lucas Oil.
1: Yeah.
0: And, you know, it's, again, it's part of that process. I mean, people might think, what in the heck are we doing scheduling Modern Day? Well, one, it wasn't intended to be Modern Day. But, you know, it is what it is. It's a great opportunity. It's a great opportunity for us to go down to Indianapolis and play. And, you know, looking forward to it, looking forward to the challenge. I know Modern Day beat Castle last night, which is a big program down there. And I got to be honest with you, I've never been to Evansville in my life. And I've lived in Indiana my whole life.
1: That makes two of us. I've driven around it, but I have never actually stopped there. So I know what you're saying.
0: Yeah, I mean, I've been to Arkansas. I've been around it. I've been Missouri, Kentucky, Tennessee, but I've never been through Evansville. So, yeah, you know, it's one of those things.
1: Well, Coach, I want to thank you for taking the time this morning, and we'll touch base coming up a little bit later this week.
0: All right, I appreciate it.
1: That is head coach Matt Thacker of LaVille, and we'll take a break. We'll be right back.
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1: And we're back with Austin Faust, head coach of the Culver Cavaliers. And tough one again last night, but, you know, it's got to be some things you liked about what you saw last night, even in a loss.
3: Yeah, we did some good things. I thought we came out of the game and matched their intensity, something we didn't do last week against Central Noble. And, you know, we kind of jumped on them a little bit per se. Kick the ball off, and I think the third play of the game, I think we cause a strip sack and get a recovery by our freshman and Josh Bloomquist, and get the ball kind of deep in their territory. Had a couple nice plays, but ended up stalling out inside the red zone. Our defense played well for a good majority of the time. We just had a middle lapse and blew a coverage on a fourth down play and gave up a touchdown. But we had a couple goal line stands. I mean, it was 12-0 at halftime, and we were getting the ball. So, not a terrible spot to be in. Just kind of wore down and kind of broke there late. We had a couple.

0: goal line stands. We gave him the ball at our 4-yard line and was able to, you know, to make a goal line stand and not give up any points. So there's some things that we did that, you know, we're happy about. Just, again, just that consistency part. And then obviously, you know, when you're low on numbers, it makes some things difficult when you have a couple of guys go down. And, you know, we had some guys step up, though. That was nice. But, you know, when that happens, too, then, you know, that really makes it kind of tough, especially offensively, to get any kind of rhythm going.
1: Sounds like you're at that point with these guys that, you know, you're doing a lot of things really well. It's just a matter of putting it all together for a full game.
0: Yeah, I mean, that's honestly really what it is. You know, with all this technology and everything now, you know, you can, you know, in about 5 seconds after a play, you can see the previous play and you're kind of watching it on the iPad. And you're like, okay, offense, we got, man, we're one block away. If we just get this guy to do this, all right. So you're yelling out there like, hey, remember, we got, you know, this is what we got to do, stay on our path. And then, you know, that guy gives you a thumbs up. And so you run the play and he does his job, but now somebody else, you know, does something differently than what they did the play before. And now you're doing there. That's kind of where we are. We're just one or two guys away every single play of, you know, maybe not doing it exactly how we need it to be done. And, you know, in the way we've kind of coached them up. So that's the hard part offensively. So just kind of getting our guys to see that, recognize that, understand it, and putting 11 guys doing what we need them to do, you know, basically on every single play.
1: That's not an easy task. I mean, when you think about it, 11 guys on every play doing exactly what they're supposed to do. I mean, it's a team game, but it's an individual game too.
0: It is. I mean, that's what makes, you know, football, you know, the best game, but also so frustrating too as well. And, you know, all the different things, you know, just if you were to, you know, take 11 adults, right, and try to get them to do the, you know, the same thing over and over and exactly how we need it done this way, you know. And, why? Well, because we think this is the best way to do it. You know, it would be tough in that situation, let alone, you know, having 14, 18-year-old kids that, you know, you never know what's sometimes going through their mind and things like that. And, you know, we always say we got to coach our coaching staff, you know, and say, you know, football's not rocket science, you know, and, yeah. And it's not. And it sounds very, very simple when you break things down on what you're really just trying to do in the game of football, you know, tackle well, score more points, the other team and block and, you know, don't turn the ball over. You know, well, that sounds really, really easy to do and easy to say, but then when a Friday night comes around, it's a lot tougher.
1: It'd be almost impossible to get 11 adults to agree on just doing something, let alone doing the same thing together. So, yeah, that becomes a daunting task, I'm sure, with a 14 to 18 year old kid.
0: Yeah, there's you know, there's some times and you know, the nice thing about our group of kids, like, you know, they keep coming back and they, you know, they put in the effort, you know, practice wise and things like that. Everything was good. Again, we just, you know, we had our starting center, go out of the game, starting center D lineman who as a freshman, Josh Bloomquist, was just playing really well too. So now, you know, that's one person, but really now that's two spots you got to fill, you know, and you got, you know, now you got a different guy handling the ball, and you know, we moved Trey Storch over there from guard to center because he has experience playing center. So now another person comes at guard, and you know, now we have another DN that's got to come in the game for us. And just the other thing too of, you know, now we have kids that, let alone, you know, this is their first year playing varsity football, and you know, you're trying to kind of help them out in some areas if you can by giving them blows and things like that. Well, now they're a two-way starter with, you know, really no subs and things like that. And that's different for kids to go through too as well. And, you know, West Central, you know, they kind of found some of our guys, you know, up front in the second half and kind of just tried to kind of run ISO with us, play a little bully ball. And, you know, there were times you're good and other times we weren't. And, you know, it just kind of kept, you know, maybe death by a thousand cuts, or, you know, after a while where it kind of broke open a little bit.
1: You know, and that's the offense they run. It's kind of designed to do that, too. Just keep bludgeoning you over and over and over again until, you know, basically they wear you down.
0: Yeah, yeah. They, you know, they did a couple things different than what they had kind of shown previously. You know, their quarterback, fullback, you know, didn't look as so much they were kind of reading it. And then, you know, I don't know if Coach Hall – you know, watched a lot of film over the course of the year on what Coach Radke used to do kind of at New Prairie, and you know, where they put the ball in the fullback's arms and just ride him and ride him and ride him. And as soon as the fullback gets tackled, the quarterback just pulls the ball and takes off. And you know, that's tough. You know, that's, if you get guys that are, you know, skilled operators, like that, you know, we're trying to get hats on the fullback and tackle the fullback, and you're feeling pretty good. And you're screaming fullback, and next thing you know, right, fullback's going down. Yeah. Quarterback pulls it from him, and you know that's a tough thing to do. And you know, they hadn't really showed that much on film. They'd shown a little bit more. You know, it was going to be kind of a quicker pull and things like that. And it took us a little bit of time to adjust to that. But you know, credit to the quarterback fullback there to be able to do that and not really fumble the ball doing it.
1: You know, it's interesting that, you know, we talk about your center going down. I don't remember exactly which coach it was. One of the other coaches in the area was talking about, we've got our center back this year, and you got anybody that you want to have experience on your offensive center is a good place to start. So much goes through them. You know, the snap, the timing, I mean, everything goes through that. It's a key position.
0: Yeah, no, it is. I mean, obviously, you know, besides the quarterback, he's touching the ball every single play.
1: Yep.
0: You know, and we got a freshman kid doing it, and Josh Blomquist, that you know, he's been around our program for a long time. That's, you know, he's not really a freshman. He's a big kid. You know, his brother Matthew is a sophomore, so you know, he's kind of just always been around. I kind of look at him like a sophomore, and you know, he's done a really nice job for us the you know, first 2 weeks of the season playing there as a starting center, you know, going up against bigger bodies. And then defensively, he was, you know, defensive end, he was the guy that was squeezing down. Yeah. And just did a lot of really nice things for us in the first half. So obviously, you know, you don't want to see any kid, you know, go out injury wise and things, and you know, but you just really hated it for him because he was just playing so well. But you know, I think reports seem to be pretty good on him. So, you know, that's encouraging. But, you know, definitely hurt when he went out of the game in the probably mid-second quarter.
1: Let's talk about the things that you felt you did well. I mean, surely there's some things that you liked about what you saw last night.
0: Yeah, you know, kind of defensively at times, you know, we kind of showed glimpses that we could be a really good defensive team. You know, we had some goal line stands. We, you know, won the turnover battle. We, you know, got after quarterback and was getting sacks. We, you know, had batted balls down. I thought for the most part, we tackled well. Obviously, I thought that, you know, there were some times where you could see we were tired and kind of reaching, but, you know, I thought we were tackling well there. You know, defensively, I thought we had some guys that, you know, really showed us, you know, kind of who they were, as far as obviously, you know, playing that Iron Man football for us. I thought, you know, we got a sophomore kid and Brayan Bush that really kind of took the role of fullback for us. Been running the ball really hard. You know, he's kind of the one guy we have that can really come downhill at you. And, you know, in high school football, if you got a guy that can just come downhill fast, you know, it's hard not to just get yards. Yeah. And he really hasn't been a guy that's ran the ball much probably in his football career, but had a really good off season and summer. And, you know, he was our leading rusher last night. He, you know, ran incredibly hard, and you know, he gave us everything you know, you could have. He's probably waking up this morning feeling like an 80-year-old man. He's probably pretty sore. But you know, I sent him a text last night, just, you know, I told him how proud I was of him. You know, I'd go to, you know, battle with him any day, because he was just a kid that just leaves everything out there. And, yeah, just kind of a great kid to be around, you know, with his personality and stuff. And, But yeah, I thought that was encouraging seeing that from him. And, you know, we had another guy in our junior, Joey Salyers, that he's a second year football player for us, starter on our offensive line at tackle. And because of injuries, had to be a D line guy. And, you know, Joey's a kid you never hear anything out of. You always look around, he's there, he's got a smile on his face, he's going to do whatever you ask him to do, and he's usually going to do it pretty good technique and exactly like how you teach it. And, you know, those are the kind of kids you love. And, you know, he's a kid that's just been kind of an offensive lineman for us. So now he's got to play D-line more than a couple snaps here or there. And, you know, I thought he gave us everything he had too. So there's some encouraging things where, you know, that was some of the stuff we were looking at from week one to week two of just, okay, you know, all right, we don't have many bodies, guys, you know, who can kind of go both ways for us and things. And, you know, I thought we had some guys show that for us.
1: And you know, that you bring that up, and I started thinking here as you were talking, I mean, at a 1A school, especially, you know, when you have limited numbers, how important, number one, the weight room is. I mean, it becomes even that much more important. But number two, your training staff. I mean, you know, you got to recover, and this is the time when they got to start recovering this morning, and you probably have the ice bath ready to go here real soon.
0: Yeah, it's obviously, you know, the weight room's important. You know, that's something we preach here. You know, we probably had our best, you know, numbers-wise summer, percentage-wise of guys, and guys getting stronger and where we are numbers-wise. And but, yeah, that was kind of a big talk last week with our guys. You know, again, we're very sophomore dominated, and just kind of getting our guys to understand, you know, and kind of talking about the, you know, we talk about a lot about our program, you know, can we trust you? Can we trust you to do this? Can we trust you to, you know, pick up the locker room? Can we trust you to do your job? But, you know, just kind of explain it, guys. Part of that trust too is, can we trust you to take care of your body? You know, can not, you know, hey, I got a game tomorrow, so I'm going to start hydrating. You know,
1: yeah.
0: It starts right after the game. You know, it starts, like you said, it starts today, this morning. You know, am I going to get up and get moving around and, you know, stretch out or ice or, you know, take care of any bumps and bruises I got, not come Wednesday and say, hey, coach, this is kind of hurting me. You know, okay, well, you know, did you tell anybody? No. Would you do anything? No, I just thought, you know, I could get better. Just, again, just that understanding of, you know, how much important sleep is too as well.
1: Yeah.
0: You know, you can't stay up playing video games or, you know, Snapchat your girlfriend or whatever it may be. And, you know, you gotta actually, you know, go to sleep. And, you know, I've joked around, you know, with kids and things like that, like, guys, you kind of coaching staff that's telling you take naps, go to bed, whatever it is. Like, you know, that would have been awesome. You know, if I was in high school, I had coaches tell me, hey, you gotta make sure you get your sleep, guys, you know.
1: Can you come to my house now and say that to me? I would love to be taking a nap. I'll tell you that. That is, yeah. But you hit it right on the head. A lot of times, especially you got a lot of young guys, they're not used to all of that.
0: No, they're not. I mean, again, it's just, you know, some of it is just they're young, so it's just kind of roll out of football and go play and things like that. You know, they'll obviously, you know, realize the older they get, and once they get you know, getting their upper 20s and 30s and things like that, there is no more just rolling out things and going out and playing, right? First, you got to roll your body out and get that all stretched. But, you know, if you want, I can send some, you know, science-based peer review studies to your wife to show the benefits of taking naps and getting proper sleep. So that way, you know, you can be at your top performance and help you out there a little bit.
1: Can you do that for me? I think I would appreciate that. She could see it just for me. Well,
0: yeah, you take care of us. We'll take care of you, Rusty.
1: Let's talk about the week coming up for you this week. I mean, you got Triton. You're going to be at Triton. You know, I know they got a lot of young guys that are playing their first football in their careers too. I mean, but it's still Triton. They still know how to play the game.
0: Yeah, they do. Obviously, yeah, they've, you know, struggled a little bit here to start the season too as well. And, you know, knew a little bit with what they graduated and, you know, the really good senior class that they had, that it would maybe be a couple, you know, some growing pains to kind of start to, again, same boat we are, those kids figuring out what a Friday night's like.
1: And yeah,
0: obviously, you know, Triton schedule, they've played two really tough teams. I mean, that's the other part too, where, you know, they're, you know, watching film, they're a better football team than obviously what the record shows and what the scores show. You know, they've played two tough football teams, and, you know, Triton obviously he's got to have athletes. I mean, that's, you know, it's Triton. So, you know, they're going to be athletic and what they have. And, you know, they're searching for some things too, like we are. So, you know, both teams have got to go back on Monday and, you know, continue to get better. And, you know, hopefully we can just get a little bit better than they can and come away with a victory over there.
1: Well, Coach, thanks for taking the time this morning, as always. And we've got your game next week. Culver Triton's going to be our game of the week. So I'll probably – some fat old media guy will probably be showing up at your practice at some point this week.
0: All right. Well, make sure you get a nap and get stretched out because we might need you in practice to take a couple snaps for us.
1: I think I got some eligibility left. Let me check on that for you. I might be able to do that. So anyway.
0: Yep. We may need it, so looking forward to it. Thanks, Rusty.
1: That's Austin Fossa, head coach at Culver. We'll take a break, and we'll be right back. 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
1: And speak of the devil, Andy Barker comes in and joins us. man, I tell you what, years ago I was talking to a coach they'd had a good start to their year and they ran up against Northwood and ended up catching one on the chin. He says, you know, sometimes you look and you see, and you know the coach I'm talking about. I'll tell you who it was after I said, sometimes you look down and you see the light at the end of the tunnel and you finally get there and it's a big old gorilla holding the flashlight. Tom Condon was the one who said that to me. It's one of the better quotes I've ever had, and it, you know, it was about Northwood. And man, you ran into one last night. Bremen has got to be hitting on all cylinders.
3: Yeah, that doesn't sound like Coach Condon. yeah, I mean, you know, hats off to Bremen, right? They look like they're in mid-season form already, and they've got some big guys. They're motivated and well coached. So, you know, one of those games where it's kind of a character building game. At halftime, I talked to the boys. I'm like, look, it is what it is at this point in time. You know, what's our response going to be? Because it's really only one of two things. I said, we can either fold it up. I can walk over and tell Justin that we're going to forfeit the rest of the game, or we're going to man up and get out there and try to get some work done. And then the boys responded. As best they could. And I didn't see a whole lot of giving up. We've got some kids that are banged up, but that didn't mean that they had given up. And so there's some positive to be had there.
1: They've got a veteran group and they're bought in. I mean, you know, you expect them to be good. You got a bunch of young guys. What do you think they learned last night from that game?
3: Well, hopefully that there is no backing down or giving up. And, you know, I think you were there Thursday when I was giving a little bit of a fiery speech. And it's the opposite, right? Like last night, didn't yell at all after the game. I don't do well with the coaches that just yell all the time for everything, especially after a loss like that, right? None of those boys step on that field wanting to lose a game. Now, it might step on the field a little fearful, which is what you heard me talking about on Thursday. You know, you can't go in with that fear of, I just want to get through it, or I just don't want to get hurt, or, you know, I just don't want to get killed. If you go in there like that, if you go in timid, bad things happen. And a little bit of that happened to us last night. And so, you know, that was the whole conversation of, this is where we turn this thing around. I hate to say it, that we're at week two and we're kind of at a critical point when it comes to our culture, but it is. And after the game, I rallied some of my leadership guys and said, look, this is going to be a motivation thing and a morale thing. You're going to have to step up. It's time for leaders to be leaders. And we all go through trials and tribulations. I said, believe it or not, fellas, this was not the worst loss I've ever been a part of. Yeah. I was on that Plymouth Rocky team. We got beat 70-0 by Warsaw 4 years ago or whatever. It's ugly, right? And it doesn't feel good. It doesn't feel good anywhere. And so, yeah, I mean, it's just you got to turn around and look at yourself and figure out what's going on that side.
1: You know, there comes a point, I imagine, where you're just looking at and you're just trying to win this play or just trying to win anything, to get something that you can point at and say, we did well there.
3: Yeah, and I don't know, probably halfway through the second quarter, I started pulling guys off and saying, hey, stop looking at the scoreboard. That's my job. You need to play the next play and win the next play. And, I mean, it's just a classic example of owning the trench out there. And if you can't control the line, it doesn't matter how special your backfield is or is not. You're not going to be able to be successful. And, you know, I went with heavy set. We went with a light set. I mean, there was just offensively, there was not a whole lot. And defensively, there were some big holes that we're going to have to work on trying to fill this week as it relates to just coming downhill and manning up kind of thing.
1: It doesn't matter what game it is. There are things that you do well that you point out and say, hey, we can do that. I mean, what are the things you saw that you felt you did well last night?
3: Well, I think the biggest thing that we did well was that the leaders didn't back down. And so, you know, as you look to start to rebuild a program or carry on, you know, a tradition, you have to start with the boys. Like, the coaching staff matters a lot more, quite honestly, than I ever thought, even when I was growing up. You know, Tom Condon's type of coaching staff was so critical to our team's success back then. But then when you start to look inside the program, it's like, okay, what are the leaders looking like? What do they sound like? What does it feel like? And you got to have both. And then you got to have synergy between the staff and the leadership. And so, you know, when I looked out on that field, and last night it was one of those, if it could go wrong, it absolutely went wrong. Yeah. There's literally no aspect of the game where it was like, okay, we're pretty good there. Now, I guess if there was one shining star, it would be our punter. Had a heck of a night. I don't know what he averaged on his distance, but it was pretty substantial. But that the leaders were out there being leaders. And that's important, especially when you're under those kind of circumstances. It's really, really easy as a teenager to fold up and look the other way. And by the end of the night, I could still look in at least three or four of my leaders' eyes, and they were still fighting. There was still fight there, and that's hopeful for me. I know it's hopeful for the staff, because when we got back, we talked about those boys specifically, and that's who we're going to hang our hat on going forward.
1: It's going to become interesting, I imagine, for you to – is this one of those weeks where you just – I mean, you still got to watch film, right? I mean, you don't just say, oh, let's just watch this and start over. I mean – you still got to go and break it down.
3: Oh, yeah. We're getting ready to head in right now after we have this conversation. yeah, you know, it's one of those things. I actually told the boys, no practice today. Again, going back to that whole, they're embarrassed too, right? They didn't want to go up to Bremen last night and have that outcome. Nobody does. And so I think it was Nick Saban. I'm a huge Saban guy, and he, you know, he might yell at them all the time, depending on his day. But you know, you don't tear them down when they're already down. You build them up, and so I said, look, you know, we're going to take this day off. If you need treatment, you know, our athletic trainer will be in at 8:30. I need you guys in there healing up.
1: Yeah.
3: And then all of a sudden the boys started trickling out. There's a few of them are like, you going to be there, coach? I'm like, yeah, I got work to do. I'll be there at 9 a.m. like every Saturday. And they asked if they could come in. I'm like, yeah, you're more than welcome to come in. I'm just not making it a team function.
1: Yeah.
3: So it'll be interesting to see how many show up. I think I'll be pleasantly surprised, to be honest. I think those leaders that I've just mentioned previously, I think we'll probably see those faces in there. And again, that's promising.
1: Well, you know, that wears off on the other guys too. I mean, that's something that's contagious.
3: Yeah, it's true leadership. At least the ones I always look up to are the ones that start from the front line. If you're out there and you're in the trench and you're leading by example, it's real hard to not follow that person.
1: Yeah.
3: And so, and that's what they did. I mean, they led by example. There was no giving up. There was no backing down. They might not have been physically winning their fight, but they didn't back down. And so, yeah. So, you know, these guys are going to start looking toward those boys, and most of them are already on the leadership council as it is. So that helps because they already have, they've already been elevated to that leadership status within our program. And so, yeah, I think you're right. I think they're going to look toward these boys and hopefully they help build this culture that we've all been working toward.
1: Coming up this week, you got a team that's, you know, going through pretty much the same thing you're going through. A lot of young guys, they have some numbers issues, some injuries. I mean, looking at Culver, this becomes a really big game for both of you.
3: Yeah, it's kind of unfortunate for both programs that we're sitting in that position. But yeah, we're obviously we're gonna circle the wagons here this week and try to put up a good game plan and then come out and execute Friday night. It's one of those, you know, rinse, wash, repeat kind of things.
1: Yeah.
3: And then I told the boys, I'm like, this is after the game. I said, you need to keep your heads up. You know, we're playing a much different team this Friday, and let's heal up. Let's get our mind right. And let's turn around and focus on our next mission. And I think that is going to help a little bit with morale, just knowing that we're probably stepping on a field this right. Friday with a team that we're much more comparable with than the current Bremen team.
1: Well, man, I want to thank you as always for taking the time this morning. We got your game next week, so you'll see me hanging around. I hope it's not one of those, oh my God, here comes that guy again. But we'll.
3: No, not at all, buddy. We love having you around, man. We love what you're doing for our sport, and you can come hang out with me anytime.
1: All right. Well, I'll take you up on that. We'll catch up this week.
3: Sounds good. Thanks, Rusty.
1: And it's Andy Parker, the head coach at Triton, and we'll take a break.
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1: And in this segment, we're joined by Justin Begonia, the head coach of Bremen. Man, don't you want to save a few of these points for, you know, a couple of weeks down the road? I mean, good Lord, you're off to an unbelievable start.
4: Yeah, thanks. You know, and I think, you know, some of that, right, is just when guys got opportunities, they made the most of it. You know, when you get to the point where you're working, you know, your next guy up and he's out there also producing on the football field, that's kind of how that happened.
1: Was looking at some of your numbers. I mean, you had close to 400 yards just rushing. That's amazing.
4: Yeah, we really focused on, I think I spoke about it last week, the running game, in particular our blocking up front with the linemen. And I believe I started the preseason with saying, right, that that was our focus on the offensive side this year is how quickly can we get that unit ready to play after losing, you know, half the line last year with graduation. And I thought that would be the key to our success this year. And they've done, you know, I got to give them a lot of credit. They put a lot of hard work in up front. And then, of course, it's the running backs finishing, right? you can get the hole there, but then you got to have somebody run the ball, and we got two pretty good running backs back there.
1: I take that back. Almost 500 yards running the ball. That's a good week, a good 2 weeks for most teams. Two guys are right around 130. I mean, that's amazing.
4: Yeah, again, I think it's a tribute to the kids and the hard work that they put in this week. It really had nothing to do with scheme. It really was just them focusing on themselves, right, each week, and then what they got to do to get better, and then trying to put all the different pieces together during the football game. And, again, like I said, it's really about the kids. And, you know, Jace and Mosier in the backfield really did a good job. And can't underestimate, I think, some of the unnoticed work that Miller does as a fullback. He doesn't get the carries, but he does all the dirty work, right? Creating those holes and being the lead blocker for him most of the time. He really does a great job.
1: Talk a little bit about your quarterback, too. I mean, he's only a sophomore. Did he even throw the ball at all last night? Didn't have to.
4: Yeah. Actually, he had a really nice throwing touchdown there. It was about a good closer to 30-yard seam route. Hit him right in between about three defenders. It was a really nice ball. So we have been working on that part of our game. I told you that, for us to be successful, we need to be more balanced. And so he's really put in the work with the throwing game. We know he's an exceptional athlete, an exceptional runner, but he's really worked hard on his arm and throwing the ball.
1: Talk about him a little bit. I mean, I was going to ask you, how do you feel about the way he's developing? He is still just a sophomore.
4: Yeah, that's exactly where I was going with that. He's really showing a lot of maturity and growth, and as a sophomore, he does. As a lineman, you gotta like having a guy back there like that that can erase mistakes, right? He's got the ability to make people miss and then make something out of nothing when maybe there was a breakdown up front or receivers don't come open. Having a playmaker back there, a guy like Jake is an added bonus for sure.
1: Has your defense given up a score? You've had two shutouts in a row, haven't you?
4: No. Okay. Yeah, they scored, right. Busco scored two against us last week.
1: You still got to feel really good about how your defense is playing too.
4: Yeah, for sure. They scored two touchdowns last week. I believe it was just the first half. And then, they turned it on. And some of that, I hope or like to think that, first game and kind of getting it down. I told the coaches we were talking about, it's really nice when you see your defensive scheme. A lot of times in high school football, we can get them lined up and we can get them in the defensive scheme, whether it's 4-3, 3-4, or whatever you're running. High school kids, we always start off there, right? It doesn't always end up there when the play gets going. And so, there are moments I told the coaches last week, I said, there are moments in here where you see the whole scheme working, right? Where you see the guys doing their job and then the flow to the ball. The cutback lane was there, but then, right, our inside out pursuit was filling and kind of shut it down. And when you see the whole scheme like that, you got something. You know that you're getting there. And we had a couple moments like that last week. So I was really proud of that.
1: It seems like when you talk Bremen football, you're talking about every year, you're talking about two things. You're talking about that offensive line. Obviously, that's a tradition there. But the other part of it is the defense and flying to the ball. I mean, the killer bees and the long green line, that's the tradition of Bremen football.
4: Yeah, I would say that, we really take pride in that. I think most football programs would love to have that, right? You talk about the two, like you said, two of the main things. Everybody's going to start off. You've done a million of these interviews. You know, we got to win the trenches. We got to win the trenches.
5: Yeah.
4: So,
5: yeah.
4: You know, you better focus on the trenches then, right? And we do a lot of things that that focus on that. We also, you know, I'm a big advocate of what are you doing right? What are you doing to make that happen? Like on the coaching staff, we can't just correct kids and then they're going to acknowledge it. And then what do we do that week to make that correction? What drill did you implement? What are we, you know, what are we focusing on and how are we going to fix it? Don't just talk about it. And so we really do that with our kids. Our coaching staff does a great job on it. And then the kids put it all together on the football field. And then if you're going to be good, right, everybody will tell you in this game that you better have a defense, you know. Offense wins games, defense wins championships. And so, you know, I guess if you're going to have any kind of success at all, you better have a defense because it's going to, right, it also travels with you as well. Yeah. So we try to focus. Obviously, that's every team does, right, the three staples. So defense is definitely a big key to that.
1: Yeah, I think that's in any sport. I mean, the thing about defense is, yeah, it does travel, but defense is a matter of desire. You want it. You want to do it. And, you know, it doesn't really have a lot to do with talent or skill set. It has to do with desire to get it done.
4: Yeah, that's right. And then and I got credit, you know, you got credit the kids too, just having that mentality. And then it's contagious, right? Bringing the other kids along with you. Maybe, you know, maybe it's a young kid. Maybe it's a, you know, maybe it's a kid's first time getting in on the defensive unit. The guys that have been there, bring them up with them. And then there's that expectation, right? Well, I said this last week, you step on the field with Miller, you better raise your game because that's his expectation of you, right? If you're good enough to play on this unit and you're going to be with me or next to me, you better be – I understand if you're not at my level, but you better, like you said, you better have that want to.
1: Yeah.
4: And so that's, I can't take all the credit for that. You know, that's part of the kids and the team as well.
1: Talk about what you feel best about right now. I mean, I'm sure there's a lot of things you like what you're seeing, but what are the things you really think you've gotten through and you're really doing well?
4: I would have to say just our participation on the football field. And what I mean by that is it's not just one guy, right? We don't have one superstar out there just, you know, scoring all the touchdowns and rushing for 400 yards, you know, every game. It's a culmination of a whole team. You know, it's right, it's a team unit, and we have guys that I think are raising their game or excelling in different spots that make us a complete team. And so I'm really proud of that at this moment. You know, I could point at, you know, 5-6 different guys at any given time. And I think the other thing, right, like skill-wise and position-wise, we're still working on getting there. But the desire, the heart, and the hustle is there. So that's what I feel really good at, because you just said it a little bit ago. If you have that desire and that hustle, you can be really good at high school football at just about any positions, offense, defense, special teams. And I've always said if you have that, there's no reason why you shouldn't be on the football field at least a special team, right? If you – like kickoff teams, just hustle and heart and desire. You just get down there and do your job, and you can find one of those positions. And so right now, at this point in time, we still have a lot to work on. But I would say that part of our team, I see a lot of that in our team. And that's something that was developed, right, not in August, but really in June when we got everybody together and started working out together. You know, those kids really, I guess, the ones that were already there brought the other ones in. And then everybody just kind of, right, it's a culture that just developed over the summer.
1: I got to say, I've always felt that about the game of football in general. I mean, they talk about what sport embodies the idea of what it means to be an American. Well, we all believe that you can pull yourself up by your own bootstraps and your own hard work is going to get you there. Football, more than any other sport, if you're willing to pay the price, you're willing to work that hard, you can make yourself into a good player without a whole lot of God-given ability.
4: Yes, and, you know, I had a talk with our middle school before their season started and shared some stories of my experiences throughout my life, basically on the football field, and different individuals, right? And told them that, you know, I firmly believe at the high school level, you know, the next level, they have their own thing.
1: Right.
4: You got to be so big, so strong, whatever. But at the high school level, right, the only thing that matters is the size of your heart.
1: Yep.
4: If you have the desire and the heart to do it, you can be a great high school football player and you can make an impact on your team no matter where you're at. You know, the state's full of all-staters that aren't the fastest kids, you know, weren't the biggest, strongest, whatever you want to put as a measurable. The one thing that, right, that you can't measure by looks or with the measuring stick is the heart. Yeah. And there's been plenty of kids that have proved me wrong as a coach, right? And yeah. I remember every one of them, and I love to share it with those kids and tell them about, you know, that particular person and what he did on the football field or what amazing feat he did despite his size. You know, that's kind of the story I told the middle school kids because I hear it all the time,
1: yeah.
4: Right? I'm not big enough. I don't do this. I don't do that. And I was like, you guys are looking at this all wrong. Yeah. So I share that with the kids as well. Like, it's amazing. And that's, you know, those are the type of things that really keep me going. It's, you know, it's the guys that maybe nobody's heard of or the play that, you know, nobody's seen that I was there. Yeah. And I saw this kid do this amazing feat. And nobody thought he could do it. Yeah. I love those stories.
1: Yeah. Those are fun. Those are the fun ones to tell.
4: Yeah.
1: Let's talk about next week, or talk about Friday. I guess it's going to be this week pretty soon. Boone Grove is on the list here. And, you know, they're, in my mind, they're always hard to read. They've always got some athletes. They always can mm-hmm. hurt you. But, you know, they go through this typical small school up and down. I mean, what do you see when you look at them? I'm sure you haven't broken them down yet, but once again, it's kind of hard to measure what you're going to see.
4: Yeah, no, I agree with, I think that's a fair assessment of what you just said. And you know, they're coming off a win last night, right? I believe they beat South Central. And so, you know, they're putting it together. second game of the season. So we're going to their place. That's also another, you know, obstacle that you have to get over. For us, that's a long trip to get over there. You got the difference of the time zones and then, you know, getting ready to play just mentally and really physically after that bus drive. So they definitely have a huge home field advantage going into this week. So we'll be fighting that first and foremost. And then it goes back to what you said. They're always a little bit tricky on gauging, you know, what you're going to play against. I know they have, you know, they have some athletes coming back from last year. The quarterback/running back was a really strong, good player last year. He's back. Really impressive in person, actually. Film doesn't show at all. He's a specimen when you get on the field and you get up next to that guy. He is a big guy. For the life of me, I can't remember his name right now, but that kid is really good, and he can beat you if you let him. So I know that we'll have that obstacle, and that'll be a, you know, something that the defense has to focus on this week. So we'll break it down, like you said, once we get the game film and see. I know in years past they run kind of like a spread offense, so they got athletes try to spread you out on the field. And I assume they're doing the same thing, but you never know.
1: Well, man, as always, I want to thank you for taking the time. I appreciate it. And good luck to you this week. We'll catch up a little bit later in the week.
4: All right. Thanks, Rusty.
1: And it's Justin Begunia, the head coach at Bremen. and we will be right back.
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6: And we're back. Hang on a minute here. We've got some weird stuff going on. Trying to find you there, Brent. I can't. I'm going to have to call you back. We'll go to a break. We'll be right back.
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6: All right, I think we got it straightened out. Brent Corbett with me. I mean, what would a show I do be without at least one technical difficulty? I mean,
0: yeah, I mean,
6: bottom line,
0: you got to adapt.
1: Yeah, I do a lot of adapting. I got to feel like you're the load is lighter. You got that first win.
0: Yeah, you know, kudos to our staff of getting our kids ready, and you know. Kudos to our kids. You know, tough loss against Tippy, but you know, they came to work, started on Saturday of showing up, getting ready, watching film. So it was a great atmosphere last night, you know, packed stands. It was great to see Rocky football and hearing Rocky Top played a lot last night.
1: Yeah, and I heard the breakfast this morning. I happened to be in the coach's office when it was over last night, and breakfast becomes a big deal after a win.
0: Yeah, you know, it was something that Coach Barron started of rewarding, you know, the players of, you know, you fight hard, you get a nice breakfast. Our parents do a great job of making pancakes, sausage, and all that. So, you know, it's a great reward when you win.
1: Talk about last night. I mean, it seemed like everything really seemed to work. There really wasn't a whole lot that went wrong.
0: No, again, you know, kids are getting a little more comfortable with where they're at. You know, again, but it's their work and preparation and practice. We, you know, Wednesday we kind of had a shortened practice. It was picture day. We had a lightning delay. So, you know, our kids adapted, but they were prepared. They watched film. They took the coaching to get better and executed the game plan almost flawlessly.
1: Let's talk a little bit about something I noticed last night. I didn't get a chance to see you down at Valley, but you know, the talks we had, it seemed like you were pretty happy with how clean a game it was. I mean, obviously there were some penalties or whatever, but last night, I mean, a couple of penalties, but you know, it was a really clean game for a game two. When you get those little things ironed out, you don't have to worry about them anymore. It becomes a lot easier for you to coach them up, doesn't it?
0: It does. You know, when you don't get holding things and get, you know, you get behind the sticks, now you're trying, you know, we don't want to really throw the ball. We want to run the ball. So, you know, when you're not making it second and 15, third and forever, you know, it makes your play calling a lot easier defensively. You're not, you know, giving free yards. So, you know, when our kids are disciplined, they move their feet, they do what they're asked, it makes coaching and calling plays a lot easier.
1: And I'm even going so far as, you know, I was talking with Matt Thacker last week at LaVille, and he says, you know, you go into that first game and you realize, you know, you're going to have to call at least one, maybe two timeouts for special teams just to get the right guys on the field. Well, it seems like that's ironed out with you guys. You didn't have the problem last week. I mean, just something that small, not having to worry about, okay, it's kickoff. Who's on kickoff team? You don't have to, you know, stop and say, all right, who belongs out there? That is just a huge weight off and lets you work on other things.
0: Yeah, you know, Mondays are our really slow day, you can kind of say, is where we're going over our special teams. Thursday, we review them. So, you know, kids have done a great job being invested and being in the game that they're paying attention. So we all get it, you know, 15, 18-year-olds, my buddies behind me screaming my name that they can get distracted. So, you know, our kids, again, last night did an amazing job of being invested and, you know, encouraging each other, being part of the game. And, you know, yeah, when you don't have to call a timeout for a special team, it makes it a lot easier.
1: Talk about your running game, too. I mean, you seem to have an endless amount of running backs. We saw Osmond Diaz last night had a nice night for you. Obviously, Owen is in another universe. You seem to be running the football well. You just said that's what you want to do.
0: Yeah, you know, again, it starts with the guys up front. Kevin, you know, did a great job of challenging our guys this week of we're going to go if you go. So our kids took that, I think, a little personally and got a lot better this week of getting some movement. Osman coming off, you know, had some really good runs, which we know he can do, just to give a spell for Owen. But, you know, we put McCoy back there a little bit just to give him some more touches. So, yeah, I mean, when we get Bentley back, our backfield can be really, really dangerous.
1: You mentioned McCoy. He was our player of the game. I mean, he had two turnovers, interception and a fumble recovery. He looked good running the football. He really didn't need to throw it. So, you know, he had a heck of a game.
0: He did. You know, it's another sophomore that's, you know, confidence right now is at a pretty good high. So, which I've never been around him where his confidence isn't high. So he's doing a great job of adjusting, taking the coaching, but he loves football and he just wants to play. So when we can get those guys that, you know, we need to get just more of those guys, high energy, just love the game of football, and we will go as far as they can take us.
1: And you mentioned sophomores. I'm going to bring up another name that kind of I should have listened to my son. Benji's been talking about it, but Charles Smith.
0: I mean,
1: he's a player.
0: He is. And we knew last year, you know, as a freshman, we kind of, you know, his motor was, he just kept going. But unfortunately for him, he broke his hand late in the year because we were kind of really looking forward to him last year getting some sectional time of helping us out on the D-line. Again, another kid who's high energy. He's a rocky player that we want, and he's a great example of our young kids to see how a rocky player should play.
1: Well, you mentioned Bentley. He's out, but he's a sophomore. Gantz is a sophomore. Yep. Grady Scott's a sophomore. Darian Scott's a sophomore. Guy we just mentioned, Smith's a sophomore. That sophomore class is looking like they may be pretty special before it's over with.
0: Yeah, and, you know, they showed it last year as freshmen. They're a great group. Wish there was more of them. But, you know, again, it's a great class. It's a great building block that we can build off our program and just stack. They really remind me of the earlier 2000 teams of, you know, you get the really talented class with the hardworking classes above and below them that guide them to get the program successful.
1: I would be remiss if I didn't mention your offensive line too, because I tell you, I don't know that I'd want to line up against them. What do you got, three or four 300 pounders, and not just big guys. They can move. I mean, Ezekiel Sosa, once again, what a player.
0: Yeah, our O-line is, they're big, they're athletic. Again, you know, Kevin had to kind of challenge him a little bit of being a little bit meaner. They're all really nice guys. I think Xander might be the meanest of the bunch. But, you know, again, they're great. They're taking coaching. They're listening. They're asking great questions week in, week out. So, you know, again, when your O-line can move and get you 3-4 yards a pop, it again, play calling becomes easier because I don't have to throw now because we can run it for 4 yards every down. So just getting them more confident is only going to get better week in, week out.
1: Talk about your quarterback a little bit. I mean, I don't imagine Ryder felt like maybe he was going to get a lot of snaps this year. Worked out.

0: 3, and we're like, well, is he going to go for it? And, you know, Joe's like, oh, they've been riding that quarterback run right off the left side. So, and that's exactly what happened. That was the staple on short yardage gains, just ride the quarterback.
1: Yeah, and when, again, when Ryder can lower his shoulder, it gives you a little more confidence. Okay, he's going to get that tough yard. So, yeah, that 4th and 1, you know, Kevin's looking at what you want to do. Yep, let's go for it. And, you know, again, our O-line and, you know, Owen leading the way was a great starter. And then Ryder to lower his shoulder, find a hole, and he scored. So it was great to see.
0: Talk about your defensive guy. Talk about your defense a little bit. You got to feel good about them last night, too.
1: Oh, we flew around. We were confident. You know, we forced 3 turnovers, so, and 1 for a score. So, kids, again, I give our defensive staff such high praise. You know, Saturdays, they're coming in. They're breaking down every play of the opponent, how we're going to run fit it. I put a lot of time into the game plan. And for our kids to execute it as well as they did last night was great. We haven't had a shutout, I think, in about 2 years. So for our kids and our staff, I'm very proud.
0: I'm going to mention another name, too, last night. Caught my attention on special teams. Then made some defensive plays. It's Levi Wright. He just flies around. It looks like he's having fun.
1: Yeah. You know, he started last week of, you know, he came in last week and did a great job at corner filling in for some spots. And, you know, yeah, last night I thought he was amazing, you know, flying down at safety and then special teams. You know, we told kids, you know, special teams can win or lose you a game. So you want more time. You got to show it on special teams. And he's done an amazing job. But, you know, he is a kid that works hard every day, puts in the work. So to see the reward of his hard work is great.
0: Your linebackers look good. You know, you mentioned special teams, though, too. I mean, they look like they were having fun last night.
1: Yeah, I mean, it's a joke. You know, Coach Gervin now has kind of passed off some of the special teams. Peyton now is in charge of kickoff.
0: No,
1: Benji's kickoff return. So
0: those two, you got to keep them away from everything. You got it. Those two.
1: Well, you know, it was great that, you know, Benji, I was like, hey, you only got to do it one time last night, and we didn't screw it up. So you got to be happy with it. But no, those guys, you know, those guys are building relationships and getting kids to go hard. So, yeah, you don't have to stress about your special teams and if they're prepared or not. It makes my jobs a lot easier.
0: Let's talk about this week. I mean, the fire shows up. You got to go on the road, but not just on the road. You get to go to Mishawaka. We got their lunch handed to them last night by Penn, so, you know, that's just going to make them matter. Talk about them a little bit. I mean, there's been a nice little rivalry that's built up between us and Mishawaka over the years.
1: Yeah, you know, I think it really has been the last 2 years, especially last year, you know, losing 28-0 at home and then having them on the ropes a little bit in sectional. I actually was just looking at the scores from when we started. I mean, there's been only 3 games that it's close. They've had our number. But, yeah, they're going to be a little motivated after losing home opener to Penn. And they're a tough challenge when you got, you know, we were talking this morning, center, quarterback, fullback, all 3-year starters.
0: Yeah.
1: They've seen every defense you can possibly give them. You know, Coach Kinder does an amazing job of shifting and doing different formations to make you distress. So our kids got to be physical, got to be disciplined. So it'll be a good challenge this week, especially defensively. Yeah, they make you stay up and not get a lot of sleep. So
0: are you gonna say that?
1: It'll be a good challenge.
0: Everybody always talks about their offense, but the thing I've been impressed with them every time I've seen them for the last 5-6 years is their defense. They just really fly around. They're fast. They all rally to the ball. I mean, they play great defense.
1: They do. You know, they got that mantra, LOD. They're built on hard work.

0: flying around, hitting you. I mean, they are. It's going to be a very, very physical game, which it's an NLC contest. Wouldn't expect anything else, but they bring challenges on defense. They like to stunt. They move. They give you some different looks. So, again, wouldn't expect anything else for an NLC contest. Should be a great atmosphere at Steel Stadium.
1: Well, man, thanks for taking the time this morning. As always, I'll let you get to breakfast, and we'll catch up a little later in the week.
0: All right. Thank you very much, Rusty.
1: And it's Brent Corbett, the head football coach of Plymouth. And stay there in just a moment. We'll come back. We'll have our Tony the Boss Ross Player of the Week, Roger Gayhart, will talk with us for a little bit. So stay there.
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1: And Ryder Gayhart joins me, the Tony the Boss Ross Athlete of the Week. Man, it's a heck of a game they had Friday. I was 160, 170. That's a heck of a game.
4: Yeah, I know. It was insane just coming out. And we knew we were definitely going to be in a tough battle. We thought definitely it was going to be a lot more run, and then it turned out to be in this.
1: But you got dinged up a little bit early. You didn't seem the worst for wear.
4: Yeah, I got hit in the quad and then had a stung, but then two plays later I came right back in.
1: Adrenaline kind of takes the pain away, doesn't it?
4: Yeah, after the game, definitely kicked back up.
1: How do you feel about the fact, I mean, you were supposed to be the quarterback, they made the adjustment early, and you just took off. I mean, do you feel more comfortable in that running back spot?
4: Yeah, since Pony League, it's been 8 years since I've been training running back, and then just for the sake of the team, I took up quarterback over the summer. 2 months of this training, every Sunday, going to camps, and then.
1: Is it just a matter of comfort, or do you see the game different when you're in that other spot?
4: I see the game different, definitely. I've always been told I have good vision, so just being able to run the ball and cut the field is.
1: We hear that all the time. Now, what do you think that means, good vision? What is that to you?
4: I think just seeing the holes, knowing just where to cut off your blocks, and just running.
1: Good zone blocking, too, now, too. It's not like back in the day when I played where, okay, we're running over the guard. Doesn't matter what else happens, you're going right to that spot. You get some freedom to read where you need to go, don't you?
4: Yeah, especially with, read, and then we're gap scheme, so it's like you don't have an exact hole you're going through. It's common sense. You see a linebacker walk up on that hole, then you just got to make it work.
1: When did you start playing football?
4: Third grade. Came and moved to Triton. I was at Madison for elementary, and then a friend just told me about football, and I was like, let's do it, and then ever since.
1: So you've been at it a long time.
4: Yeah.
1: Are you a multi-sport athlete doing anything else?
4: I did wrestling for 6 years, too, and then I took a two-year break, but definitely this year I'm coming back to it.
1: Now, that takes – I mean, I can't imagine two more demanding sports than football and wrestling.
4: Yeah. Conditioning of wrestling and then just the fortitude of football is insane.
1: Coach Arvidsson talking you back into coming out.
4: Yeah, and Barker. So.
5: Yeah. Coach Armisen was a pretty good wrestler back in his day.
4: Yeah.
5: So what about football is it you like?
4: Just the family that comes with it, and it's just a game that I'm good at and just love playing.
5: Let's talk about your family a little bit. You have any brothers and sisters?
4: Yeah, I have a little brother named Rowan. He's in junior high right now. They had a pretty roughed up game. Was it yesterday? Yesterday, but it was. But he had the only touchdown.
5: Cool.
4: People say he's a mini me.
5: What about your mom and dad? What are their names?
4: Connie and Shannon. They've been with me whole time through.
5: Since you were born.
4: Yep, supporting me out.
5: Talk about, you know, family life. Obviously, you got a little brother playing football, following in footsteps. There's no competition at home, is there?
4: A little bit. Coaches say he's the faster Gayheart, but we've proved time and time out I'm the faster. So.
5: Talk about the game to you. I mean, what does it mean to play every Friday night?
4: Just, I don't know, just the competition in it. It just brings out a side of me I didn't know I had for the longest time. And
5: how about school? You got a favorite subject? The end of the day?
4: Lunch. But I'd say history. I'm pretty good. History,
5: really?
4: Yeah.
5: Yeah, I was studying to be a history teacher, man. So yeah. I got you. We can do that one. History between the two. Yeah. What about history is it that you like?
4: Just learn about our past and stuff. And
5: you do anything else other than like any hobbies, anything like that?
4: And play video games, of course.
5: Well, of course. What's your favorite video?
4: Probably Minecraft right now. Yeah.
5: Yeah, I got a bunch of guys that play Minecraft around me too, my kids and everything. And so video games, I mean, have you thought about the future? Are you a senior?
4: Yeah.
5: What are you going to do after this year?
4: I'm wanting to go to Purdue for college for engineering.
5: Oh, okay.
4: But I'm not much of a math guy, so.
5: Yeah.
4: That's.
5: You'll have to learn.
4: Yeah.
5: Well, that's a heck of a field, engineering. What about that? Is it that attracted you to it?
4: I just like the hands-on stuff. Oh, right. Yeah. Now, I'm working down at ITAMCO. They're like a little machine plant for like gears and stuff. But that's been pretty fun. It's just something I just like doing.
5: Yeah, I know my kids all got into the trades. One's an electrician and the other works in technology, and it's the same thing with them. They love working with their hands.
4: Yeah, I've definitely been a pretty hardworking guy. Everyone's told me all my life. And yeah.
5: Well, good enough, man. Congratulations, and we'll be talking to you again down the road.
4: All right, thanks so much.
5: Thank you, sir.
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1: This week, our winner is in the sport of soccer at Bremen High School. Nathan Schnabel will be the Tony the Boss Ross Athlete of the Week this week. He's having quite a start to his year. Three games, he scored five goals, including a hat trick against Manchester in the finals of the Northwood Invitational. So Nathan Schnabel, our Tony the Boss Ross Athlete of the Week. And we'll catch up with him this week over at Bremen. And he'll be a guest on our Saturday Morning Coaches Show next week. He'll be eligible also for our Tony the Boss Ross Max 98.3 Athlete of the Year Award. That comes up later in the spring. It carries with it a plaque and a college scholarship, compliments of us here at Max 98.3 and Johnson Danielson Funeral Home. That's the Tony the Boss Ross Max 98.3 Athlete of the Week, brought to you by Johnson Danielson Funeral Home. It's going to do it for another edition of Saturday Morning Coach's Show. Join us again next week starting at 7 o'clock. We'll do it all over again with a bunch of new games to talk about. Let's run down the scores real quickly for you again. Bremen defeated Triton 62-0 last night. It was Fairfield over Glenn, 34-14. Plymouth shut out Lakeland, 35-0. North Judson, 55. LaVille, 12. Marion over CMA by a final of 20-6. And West Central defeated Culver, 36-0. A couple of programming notes next week. Our Max 98.3 Game of the Week will be at Triton once again as Culver comes to town. We'll have that one for you starting with our pregame at 6:30, our opening kickoff at 7 o'clock on Friday night. And don't forget Thursday Night Lights. We go around the county, talk to our football coaches about their matchups on Friday night. That starts at 7 on Thursday. Join us for that. And like I said, once again, next week, we'll be right back here at 7 o'clock with the Saturday Morning Coaches Show. Thanks for listening, and have yourselves a great rest of your weekend.

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1: ABC News, I'm Mike Dabusky. Almost 2,000 people are still missing after deadly flash flooding swept through the Himalayas region of Nepal this week. More than 570 people are now confirmed dead. Words of caution from Federal Reserve Chairman Kevin Warsh today, addressing inflation at the central bank's annual meeting in Jackson Hole, Wyoming.
2: The data also show moderate wage growth. But in my view, in tracking underlying inflation, wage growth has not proven a reliable indicator of future inflation for a very long time.
1: However, Warsh is not calling for changes to interest rates. All four members of the Artemis II mission were awarded the Congressional Space Medal of Honor today by President Trump, and the conservative political commentator Milo Yiannopoulos has been detained by ICE, according to that agency's detention database. Yiannopoulos was listed as a citizen of the United Kingdom and rose to prominence during the first Trump administration. This is ABC News. After an hour-long recess, jury deliberations are back underway in the trial of Lindsay Clancy. Defense attorneys say she was suffering from postpartum psychosis when she strangled her three children to death in 2023. ABC's Peter Haralambos has what the jury has been instructed to decide.
3: If they follow the judge's instructions, the first question they have to ask themselves is this insanity defense question. Was Clancy in a right mind? Was she aware of what she was doing, if it was right or wrong? Was she truly in the throes of postpartum psychosis? If they believe that she basically lost her grip with reality, they could go with that second option, not guilty by a lack of criminal responsibility. That means she'd be sent to a state psychiatric facility for an indefinite period of time, though she could eventually be released if her mental health improves and if she's not deemed a threat to the community.
1: A group of AI companies, including Anthropic, have published an open letter warning that critical infrastructure could face a swarm of hacking threats as the technology advances. Mike Dabusky, ABC News.
4: Forcing multiple agencies to respond. You're listening to Network Indiana. I'm Jarrett Lewis. SWAT showing up to apartments in Westfield Friday morning, along with police who are responding to a domestic situation.
5: There were announcements coming out from those armored vehicles to tell residents to stay inside of their apartments. People were being told to shelter in place.
4: That's Fox 59's Sierra Hignight. Police learned that a 16-year-old girl had been battered with a blunt object and had significant injuries to her head and face. She was taken to a hospital. The girl's mother claims someone confronted her with a firearm. Officers are looking for two suspects, Marquises Dean and Tiana Bonds. The U.S. Department of Transportation is providing Indiana with $26 million in emergency relief funding. The Federal Highway Administration announced the immediate availability of the funds to help the Indiana Department of Transportation begin critical repairs to infrastructure damaged by severe storms from early August. The funding will support projects such as replacing the collapsed Hazeldale Parkway Bridge in Carmel and repairing damaged bridges and roads in Wayne County. Additional emergency relief funding is expected as damage assessments continue. A new $30 million partnership on Indianapolis' south side is aiming to keep local talent in the Hoosier State while giving high schoolers an early college edge. Jonette Cruz has more.
6: Perry Township Schools broke ground Thursday on its new entrepreneurship hub at the University of Indianapolis. UND Board Chair Deborah Daniels says the project will allow students to collaborate with business leaders in specialized maker studios and pitch rooms.
7: Hosting high school students from Southport and Perry Meridian High Schools will only serve to deepen our integration into the community, while it will also help to drive economic vitality.
6: The center is designed to serve as an anchor for Southside economic growth and career readiness. Construction is slated to proceed over the next several phases. Donette Cruz, Network Indiana.
4: And state health officials are confirming Indiana's first human case of West Nile virus this year in Allen County. 33 counties in total across the state have already trapped mosquitoes testing positive for the virus. I'm Jarrett Lewis. You're listening to Network Indiana.
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10: 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Starting tonight, a flood watch is in effect until 11 a.m. Later tonight, cloudy with a low around 71 and a chance of showers and thunderstorms. Sunday brings mostly cloudy skies with a high near 82, along with scattered showers and thunderstorms possible throughout the day. Currently it's 74 and overcast. I'm Bill Banks. 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
8: ABC News, I'm Mike Dabusky. Almost 2,000 people are still missing after deadly flash flooding swept through the Himalayas region of Nepal this week. More than 570 people are now confirmed dead. Words of caution from Federal Reserve Chairman Kevin Warsh today, addressing inflation at the central bank's annual meeting in Jackson Hole, Wyoming.
9: The data also show moderate wage growth. But in my view, in tracking underlying inflation, wage growth has not proven a reliable indicator of future inflation for a very long time.
8: However, Warsh is not calling for changes to interest rates. All four members of the Artemis II mission were awarded the Congressional Space Medal of Honor today by President Trump, and the conservative political commentator Milo Yiannopoulos has been detained by ICE, according to that agency's detention database. Yiannopoulos was listed as a citizen of the United Kingdom and rose to prominence during the first Trump administration. This is ABC News. After an hour-long recess, jury deliberations are back underway in the trial of Lindsay Clancy. Defense attorneys say she was suffering from postpartum psychosis when she strangled her three children to death in 2023. ABC's Peter Haralambos has what the jury has been instructed to decide.
10: If they follow the judge's instructions, the first question they have to ask themselves is this insanity defense question. Was Clancy in a right mind? Was she aware of what she was doing, if it was right or wrong? Was she truly in the throes of postpartum psychosis? If they believe that she basically lost her grip with reality, they could go with that second option, not guilty by a lack of criminal responsibility. That means she'd be sent to a state psychiatric facility for an indefinite period of time, though she could eventually be released if her mental health improves and if she's not deemed a threat to the community.
8: A group of AI companies, including Anthropic, have published an open letter warning the critical infrastructure could face a swarm of hacking threats as the technology advances. Mike Dubusky, ABC News.
11: Acquiring multiple agencies. You're listening to Network Indiana. I'm Jarrett Lewis. Police surrounding a Westfield apartment early Friday after a domestic dispute that involved a gun. Jake McDaniel has the story.
12: The cops went to the apartment after a reported gun threat but couldn't reach anyone inside. They then called in the Noblesville Westfield Emergency Services Unit. When officers got inside, they found a torn screen and an open window. Investigators believe Marquesas Dean and Tiana Bonds escaped before police set up a perimeter. They say Dean has an active felony warrant out of Marion County for gun charges. Bonds faces charges for attacking a teenage girl, court records say. Jake McDaniel, Network Indiana.
11: Indiana is getting a boost from the federal government. The U.S. Department of Transportation is giving NDOT $26 million to help with fixing the bridges and roads damaged by the severe storms and flooding from a few weeks ago, like sections of I-70, State Road 38 in Wayne County, and also support the replacement of the Hazeldale Parkway Bridge in Carmel. This emergency funding is an initial installment to restore essential transportation infrastructure. Perry Township Schools and the University of Indianapolis breaking ground on a 52,000 square foot entrepreneurship and innovation center on UND's campus.
13: Transformational initiatives require bold leadership, vision, and drive. Our Board of Trustees is grateful that our university is blessed with a president who has a clear vision of the future of higher education and the needs of today's and tomorrow's students.
11: UND Board Chair Deborah Daniels says high schoolers from Southport and Perry Meridian will get to use the center for real-world business development and product design. And more history being made by the Fever's Caitlin Clark. Indiana defeated Connecticut Friday night 111-91. In the game, Clark became the first player in WNBA history to have 800 points or more and 300-plus assists in a season, and to have 300 or more assists with at least 100 three-pointers made. Clark finished with 34, so too did Kelsey Mitchell. The Fever now have a two-week break for the World Cup in Europe. I'm Jarrett Lewis. 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
15: 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Starting this morning, a flood watch is in effect until 11 a.m. for the listening area. Today, showers and thunderstorms are likely, with a high near 82. Tonight, a slight chance of showers and thunderstorms, mostly cloudy, with a low around 67. Looking ahead to Monday, mostly sunny with a high near 77. Currently, it's 72 and mainly clear. I'm Bill Banks. 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

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I said, you look so fine that I really wanna make you mine. 4, 5, 6, come on and get your kicks, now you don't.

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1: ABC News, I'm Mike Dabusky. Almost 2,000 people are still missing after deadly flash flooding swept through the Himalayas region of Nepal this week. More than 570 people are now confirmed dead. Words of caution from Federal Reserve Chairman Kevin Warsh today, addressing inflation at the central bank's annual meeting in Jackson Hole, Wyoming.
2: The data also show moderate wage growth. But in my view, in tracking underlying inflation, wage growth has not proven a reliable indicator of future inflation for a very long time.
1: However, Warsh is not calling for changes to interest rates. All four members of the Artemis II mission were awarded the Congressional Space Medal of Honor today by President Trump, and the conservative political commentator Milo Yiannopoulos has been detained by ICE, according to that agency's detention database. Yiannopoulos was listed as a citizen of the United Kingdom and rose to prominence during the first Trump administration. This is ABC News. After an hour-long recess, jury deliberations are back underway in the trial of Lindsay Clancy. Defense attorneys say she was suffering from postpartum psychosis when she strangled her three children to death in 2023. ABC's Peter Haralambos has what the jury has been instructed to decide.
3: If they follow the judge's instructions, the first question they have to ask themselves is this insanity defense question. Was Clancy in a right mind? Was she aware of what she was doing, if it was right or wrong? Was she truly in the throes of postpartum psychosis? If they believe that she basically lost her grip with reality, they could go with that second option, not guilty by a lack of criminal responsibility. That means she'd be sent to a state psychiatric facility for an indefinite period of time, though she could eventually be released if her mental health improves and if she's not deemed a threat to the community.
1: A group of AI companies, including Anthropic, have published an open letter warning that critical infrastructure could face a swarm of hacking threats as the technology advances. Mike Dabusky, ABC News.
4: From the Tri-County Weather Center, I'm Bill Banks on Max 98.3, brought to you by KFC. This afternoon, partly sunny with a high near 82, a chance of showers and thunderstorms. Tonight, mostly cloudy with a low around 67, a chance of showers and thunderstorms. Looking ahead to Monday, mostly sunny with a high near 77. Currently, it's 80 and partly cloudy. I'm Bill Banks. 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

0: Portions of the TJ Show are previously recorded. This is the TJ Show. Poor producer Heather Jabo. Yeah.
1: What happened to producer Heather?
0: Well, you're trying to do the right thing by your in-laws, and they're on vacation. You're watching their dog, Sassy.
1: Yeah.
0: And how old is Sassy?
2: She's like 13 or 14 or something like that.
1: No, she's an old girl.
2: Yeah.
0: This dog is keeping up Heather and her husband, Lewis, every night.
1: Mm-hmm.
0: Because it makes all kinds of different sounds.
2: No. Too many sounds.
1: Put that dog out.
2: Put it out where?
1: On the curb.
0: Oh, no. Oh.
1: The grass is comfortable. It's fine.
0: No.
1: It can fend for itself.
0: Maybe the other room is a good start.
2: Well.
0: Listen to this thing. What is this?
2: This is in the middle of the night. Like 2 in the morning.
0: What is it doing though? Is it awake?
2: So there's phases of this dog's noises, right? So the first phase is it's rolling around on the floor making those noises and like rubbing its back and its head on the ground.
0: Is it having a dream?
2: No, it's fully awake. I don't know, maybe it's getting an itch that it's got a scratch or I don't know, but that's what she's doing.
0: Okay, so
2: this is every night?
0: Every night.
2: Every night.
0: But wait, it doesn't stop there. Mm-hmm. Then when Sassy does fall asleep, it turns to this. This is her snoring.
2: And she's a tiny dog. I don't know why it makes so much noise.
1: I sound like that when I'm really tired.
0: Oh, it's sniffing and it screams too.
2: Yeah. But it's loud for a 20-pound dog.
0: What kind of dog is it?
2: A Pekingese.
0: Oh, wow. How cute is her dog?
2: I mean, she's adorable, so we let it slide a little bit.
0: So why do you keep her in your bedroom? Why not put her in the other room?
2: Because then she'll just sit outside the door and bark at us all night. And that's going to wake up the entire apartment, so I guess it's better that she's just waking us up.
0: Have you thought about bringing this up with your in-laws, or will they take offense on behalf of Sassy?
2: Oh, they know, too. I mean, it happens at their home as well.
1: She keeps them up at night, too.
2: Yeah.
0: See, we can't... I know this is very controversial, but we can't let our dogs rule our lives. We just can't.
2: She rules every house she's in.
0: No, she can't. You can't let that happen.
1: She's Queen Sheba.
0: Yeah, you gotta have boundaries.
2: But she's so cute.
0: No, I know.
2: And then she has those big eyes. She just looks up at you like... Mm.
0: I know, but she's conning you.
2: I know. Yep.
0: Now, here's the third thing that Sassy does that keeps you up. So just when you think you're falling back asleep...
2: And this is the worst one. It's the incessant licking.
0: Incessant licking.
2: Yeah, she's just licking her paws all night.
0: Isn't it a sign of, like, she needs help or, like, you need to wash her feet?
2: Well, we do. Actually, last night, Louis, my husband, put her in the tub, washed her feet. We've done tons. We've given her Benadryl. We've done tons of things. It might be anxiety. We've given her anxiety medication. We do not know what's wrong with this dog.
0: She's so cute. Okay. Oh, look, there it is.
1: Man, she's going to town.
0: She's got the cleanest paws.
2: Yeah, it's really, that's the worst one, because it's just like, you can hear it, and then you just can't unhear that once it starts, you know what I mean?
1: It sounds just very kind
2: of,
1: moist.
2: Yeah, exactly. Yeah.
0: Well, it's very nice of you that you're taking care of Sassy.

0: This is the TJ Show. J-Bo.
1: What's up, TJ?
0: May I ask that if I don't bring you into arguments with my wife, can you not bring me into arguments with your husband?
1: I mean, yeah, that's fair. Only if that actually was the truth.
0: Well, when you say things that are supportive of me, I bring that as evidence.
1: Oh, yeah, that's okay, right?
0: Yeah, that's fine.
1: But I'm still in the argument.
0: So, what happened to your poor husband? What'd you do to him?
1: He's fine. I didn't do anything to him. I was going to the kitchen to get my coffee and mind my business, and I hear him in there groaning and moaning. Uh-oh. And I'm like, what's the matter? And he's like, I just ate some cheese that had mold on it. And I'm like, you're going to be fine. And he's like, well, technically, the cheese didn't have mold. It was in the same packaging of other cheese that had mold. And I'm like, you're going to be okay. And you ate the cheese with some crackers. You're going to be fine. So, of course, he went on this whole entire Google search.
0: Mm-hmm.
1: And he just sounded a whole lot like someone I know.
0: Oh, my goodness. Listen to this. Conversation with J-Bo's husband, Archie, here.
2: Archie, why are you doing this morning?
3: Because I just ate some cheese that was in the same package with some cheese that had mold on it.
0: Yeah, J-Bo, you should have thrown it out.
1: Why is that on me? He's a grown man. He has two eyes.
0: To try to help him out.
1: He picked up the cheese from the fridge. He could have seen that it had mold on it.
2: Okay, but the cheese you ate didn't have mold on it.
3: It was still in the same package, though. I can feel my body starting to kind of sort of get sick.
2: You're not getting sick. You fed some of the cheese to Sky, and Sky's fine, and you're going to be fine.
3: But Sky eats stuff off the ground.
0: Yeah, your dog is not a good example. You don't want to compare
1: him
0: to a dog.
1: Well, I was just trying to let him know that he was going to be okay.
2: Okay, and though you may not do that, you're going to be totally fine. I'm sure you Googled this and everything, didn't you?
3: Yeah, I sat there and Googled, and they said it was a possibility, depending on how much you ate.
2: Possibility of what?
3: That I might get sick with the mold spores that's in my body now circulating and fighting my immune system.
0: Yeah, with how busy life is, no one wants to get sick. You don't want to get taken out.
1: He was going to be fine.
2: Why do you sound like TJ? I got TJ at work. I got TJ at home.
0: Hey, come on. That's offensive to me.
1: He did sound a whole lot like you.
2: TJ everywhere. Why do you sound like TJ? You're going to be fine.
3: I don't sound like TJ. I sound like a concerned person that just ate mold. If TJ sounds like that, then he sounds like a concerned person that's worried about his body.
0: Yeah, that's a very nice man right there.
1: Mm-hmm.
0: He's very, very kind.
2: Let me go drink my coffee and enjoy the rest of my day. I'm going to start calling you TJ Jr.
3: I'm not TJ.
0: No, don't do that.
1: Oh, yeah. I've already called him that like 4 times already.
0: No.
1: That's an incident.
0: Don't use my name as an insult.
1: TJ Jr.
0: That's insulting to me.
1: He was fine. You know what happened?
0: What happened?
1: Nothing. Nothing happened to him.
0: How was he earlier today?
1: He was okay.
0: Totally fine?
1: Yeah, he's fine.
0: That's the best feeling, by the way. Someone who's concerned about eating something like that, waking up the next day, you start feeling your body like, oh, I'm still here.
1: It's totally fine. Your body is made for that stuff.
0: All right, great. Well, listen, just a request. Don't use me as a swear word at your house. But go ahead.
4: Well, just keep in mind that the zombie apocalypse in the show The Last of Us did start with a fungus.
0: Yeah, I believe it.
4: So just keep your eye out for weird behavior.
1: He's fine.
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0: Hey, Jen, you ready for a girls' night in?
1: Absolutely. What's on the agenda?
0: Oh, a little wine, a little JTV.
1: Jewelry television? I've never shopped on TV.
0: Are you kidding? 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
3: 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You've still got it. But your immune system weakens as you age, making it harder to fight illnesses like pneumococcal pneumonia and RSV. 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

0: This is the TJ Show. I was walking around a park in the city, and I've noticed that a lot of people have dogs at this park, and it's like, I never know if it's the person's dog or if it's a dog walker. And one time I think I met a Secret Service person who was posing as a dog walker. It just so happened the president was at a local restaurant, this was a couple years ago. Mm-hmm. And so I've become fascinated with, well, whose dog is it? And so I walked up to this woman. Listen to this. What's your name?
1: Maria.
0: So this bright, fluffy animal that you're walking, is this your dog or someone else's dog?
1: This is someone else's dog.
0: Okay, so now that the owner's not around, how does the dog treat you?
1: This dog is such a lovely dog.
0: I'm always curious to know what the dog walkers really think of right. The dogs that they're walking, because you would think some of them would be mad at the dog that they have to pick up. Other ones maybe, like in your case, where Smooch, your brother's dog, likes you more.
2: Right.
0: I thought maybe some of that is going on.
1: He's already 15 years old. It's like a puppy.
0: A 15-year-old dog that acts like a puppy. Isn't that beautiful?
1: Yeah.
0: Wait, this is a 15-year-old animal?
1: Yes.
0: Do you ever try to, like, get him all excited and go, how you doing, puppy?
1: Not really. He wanted to just, like, sit for now. Like, I have to push him, like, to walk, like, today.
0: Yeah.
1: Because he needs it.
0: He's 15. He's done his walks.
3: He's walked a lot.
0: Yeah, he had curly hair, too, so he looked younger.
3: No.
0: It was really nice.
1: It's much more slower than before because of his age.
0: You never give him a...
1: of course, every morning. Yeah, love.
0: Before I let you go, would you just give me one?
1: He's our baby. He's our baby boy.
0: So
1: he's like a baby boy.
0: You call him a baby boy?
1: Yeah.
0: Okay, can I hear what that sounds like?
1: Hey, baby boy, how are you doing today?
0: That's so cute. Why do we all raise our voice when we do that to the animals? You ever think
1: of course. Hi, baby Tucker, how are you doing today?
0: Little baby Tucker.
3: He's a baby.
0: How do you talk to Sky?
3: When I get home, I'm like, hi, Sky.
0: Okay, there you go.
3: Mama.
0: There you go. How do you talk to your dog?
3: Who's my little Leslie? Who's my baby?
0: I go, look at this little puppy.
1: Mm-hmm.
0: This has gotten wacky, and I'm sorry for that.
1: No problem.
0: Yeah, sometimes I go a little,
1: No, it's okay. It's fine.
0: You know us radio people sometimes.
1: Yeah, of course.
0: Yeah, sometimes we go a little nuts.
1: We need some fun, you know.
0: Yeah, yeah.
1: And we need that. We need happiness in this world today, you know. Something to boost our, life.
0: Well, you have a very slow-moving dog to do it.
1: He's okay. He's fine.
0: He's wonderful.
1: I love him.
0: Well, enjoy. Great talking to you.
1: Yeah, sure.
0: Thank you so much. Have a great day. You know, sometimes they consider therapists almost like a way to turn on the faucet to let out some of your emotion.
3: Mm-hmm.
0: As a radio person, I have to let out some of my wackiness somewhere. So, hey, let me talk to your dog. It's time to laugh. What to manufacture the laughs? So mind if I talk to your curly-haired 15-year-old dog? No, it's not yours. I feel fine. I'm normal again. All right, thank you. This is the TJ Show. Here we go.

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0: This is the TJ Show. Yesterday I was getting my car serviced, and so I'm in the waiting room and I hear those magical words, "Mr. TJ, your car is ready."
1: Yeah.
0: And I get up and a very nice man greets me. His name is Alex. He goes through the whole thing. "Hey, this is what we did to your car." He's talking. I have no idea what he's talking about. We change his filter. That. Okay, great.
1: Smile
0: great.
1: And nod, right?
0: And I go, "Well, thanks so much." And at the end he says, "All right, you're going to get an email with a review survey, and I know you'll take care of me." And I go, "How do you know that?"
1: You said that?
0: No, I thought it. I thought it.
1: Oh, I was like, what?
0: How does he know that I'm going to take care of him? And so I said, "Oh, it's interesting you bring that up." And I did an interview with him because I've been for a very long time wanting to get the person asking me to review their services to review me, the customer, first. Hey, Alex.
2: Hey, how you doing?
0: Alex, you just helped me out, and you did a fantastic job at the car dealership that I just took my car to. Thank you for that.
2: Of course.
0: Now, at the end, you asked me for a review, and this happens to me all the time with all kinds of things.
2: Yes. Almost every dealer would ask you for a review after the end of service because it's the best way to get feedback on our service and what we've done.
0: So the first question I have is, why in the world are these reviews so important to the people who are asking for the reviews? Because they're everywhere.
2: Mainly from corporate. They just look down on you and they just see your reviews and that feeds right up to corporate.
0: Well, listen, you did a great job, but to me, I was hoping you could help me with one more thing.
2: Yeah.
0: Could you please give me, the customer, a review before I review you?
2: I can do that.
0: All right, great.
2: Honestly, you're awesome. As far as the service goes, I mean, I'm having a pleasant experience with you and far as what you're doing right now and offering me this opportunity on the podcast.
0: Did I give you any trouble as a customer?
2: Not at all.
0: Was I annoying to look at as I walked in?
2: No.
0: Was I annoying in the waiting room?
2: No.
0: Okay, so how many stars out of 5 stars?
2: 5.
0: Really?
2: Yeah.
0: Totally unrelated, but I'm going to return the favor for your review when I get the email.
2: Of course. Thank you.
0: Do you have any questions for me about how I feel when that email pops up asking for a review?
2: No, not at all.
0: I'm always annoyed by it.
2: You are?
0: But it's not about you. It's just annoying that I have to do one more thing and like now I have to review. But you're such a nice guy, I can't not review you now.
2: Right. Well, I get it because you leave the store. It's like you buy a car and then you're bombarded by messages and emails after the fact. And it's automated. You know, you're getting messages from emails and you're getting a text message. Like tomorrow, you're going to receive a text message and then the next day you're going to receive an email. Personally, I don't like it, but that's how they have the system. People get annoyed by it and they just don't click. They don't respond to it at all and they just delete it immediately when they see it.
0: Well, that's why I felt it was important to create this relationship here. Now I feel like I know you even better. Even if it's all automated, even if it's annoying, I'm going to go all in for you.
2: Thank you.
0: Great job, Alex.
2: Thank you. I appreciate it.
0: And there he is, a new pal, Alex. And I really care about him. And he did do a great job. When that email pops up asking me to review his services, I'm going to give it the best review I've ever given in the history of my life. And they're all going to love it. They're all going to be jealous of Alex.
1: You're a good man, TJ.
3: You're a 5-star man.
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5: ABC News, I'm Mike Dabusky. Almost 2,000 people are still missing after deadly flash flooding swept through the Himalayas region of Nepal this week. More than 570 people are now confirmed dead. Words of caution from Federal Reserve Chairman Kevin Warsh today, addressing inflation at the central bank's annual meeting in Jackson Hole, Wyoming.
6: The data also show moderate wage growth. But in my view, in tracking underlying inflation, wage growth has not proven a reliable indicator of future inflation for a very long time.
5: However, Warsh is not calling for changes to interest rates. All 4 members of the Artemis II mission were awarded the Congressional Space Medal of Honor today by President Trump, and the conservative political commentator Milo Yiannopoulos has been detained by ICE, according to that agency's detention database. Yiannopoulos was listed as a citizen of the United Kingdom and rose to prominence during the first Trump administration. This is ABC News. After an hour-long recess, jury deliberations are back underway in the trial of Lindsay Clancy. Defense attorneys say she was suffering from postpartum psychosis when she strangled her three children to death in 2023. ABC's Peter Haralambos has what the jury has been instructed to decide.
3: If they follow the judge's instructions, the first question they have to ask themselves is this insanity defense question. Was Clancy in a right mind? Was she aware of what she was doing, if it was right or wrong? Was she truly in the throes of postpartum psychosis? If they believe that she basically lost her grip with reality, they could go with that second option, not guilty by a lack of criminal responsibility. That means she'd be sent to a state psychiatric facility for an indefinite period of time, though she could eventually be released if her mental health improves and if she's not deemed a threat to the community.
5: A group of AI companies, including Anthropic, have published an open letter warning that critical infrastructure could face a swarm of hacking threats as the technology advances. Mike Dubusky, ABC News.
7: 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This afternoon, partly sunny with a high near 82, a chance of showers and thunderstorms. Tonight, mostly cloudy with a low around 67, a chance of showers and thunderstorms. Looking ahead to Monday, mostly sunny with a high near 77. Currently, it's 80 and partly cloudy. I'm Bill Banks. 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

0: This is the TJ Show, and we are the show for watermelons. It's something that we talk about, especially over the summertime.
1: We're not the show for watermelons. TJ just really likes watermelons.
0: I'm a huge fan. It's one of the greatest
1: fruits. He is the man for watermelons.
0: And I've done extensive research that I've shared with you over the radio about how to pick the right watermelon. It's one of the hardest things to do if you're a big fan of watermelon. You want the right one. And there are a lot of bad watermelons out there. I've even interviewed a watermelon society. So I'm not messing around. Now, I've been talking about this for years on the radio, and I am curious to know, as a watermelon enthusiast, if you guys have been paying attention. Do you guys really know how to pick a watermelon? Have you learned anything over these years, the time that I've dedicated to talking about picking the right watermelon? So here's what I'd like to offer you. For a mystery prize, okay, so I have a mystery prize for the winner. You will each go out and purchase a watermelon today, and I will buy it for you.
1: Oh, no.
0: You bring the receipt to me.
1: How am I doing this?
0: You bring me a receipt.
1: Ridiculous.
0: Use the wisdom that you've learned here on the show
1: about how to
0: pick the right watermelon. And then I will cut them open. I will butcher the watermelon. I'm very good at that. And then whoever has the best watermelon, and I want to make sure that this is anonymous, that you're not putting your name on the water, but you mark it so you know which one is yours.
2: Mm-hmm.
0: If you win, I will award you with the first ever mystery prize from me, personally.
1: Is it a book?
0: You know what?
1: Yeah, that sounds like a yes.
0: I'm not going to answer.
1: First of all, why do we have to do this? Like, why do we have to prove to you that we know how to pick watermelons?
0: You don't have to do it. I'm just offering it, and the prize is something that could potentially change your life.
1: But why is this challenge even a challenge? This is ridiculous.
0: Well, I would like to raise the right picking watermelon awareness, I guess. Pick the right watermelon awareness. That is what I call it. I want to start a foundation. So this is the early... This is the early part of it. Anyone who appreciates a watermelon knows why I'm doing this.
3: I just love the challenge, the idea of a competition, competing against you guys. I'm game. I don't even care about the prize. I just want the bragging rights.
0: Heather?
4: Yeah, I want the prize. I hope it's money.
0: Okay, it's a mystery prize. I said it could change your life.
1: The last time we competed on something, we had to... It was like around the Olympics, and we had to carry a hot cup of coffee from one room to the other. And if I recall correctly, I won that one.
0: You did win.
4: Exactly.
1: So y'all really want to go up against me again?
0: I think they want to mess around and find out, Chabo.
1: Yeah, well, I don't want to mess around. I don't even want to do this.
3: Yeah, you don't seem so enthused, so I'm not really too worried about this competition.
0: Are you removing yourself from the competition?
1: We shall see. When do we have to do this by?
0: Well, tomorrow.
4: It's fine.
1: I don't go to the grocery store except for once a month.
0: Well, okay.
4: Twice this month.
0: Well, we're going to find out who the competitors are.
1: We'll see if I
0: tomorrow at this time.
3: You should get grocery delivery, like with your bananas, see how many watermelons show up.
1: Listen, I placed a grocery delivery. I asked for 5 bananas. Why did I get 5 hands, which is about 25 to 30 bananas?
0: It was a weird thing.
1: Oh, my goodness.
0: But, Kenny, you're right. It would be funny if you ordered 1 watermelon and 5 or even 30 watermelon. You have to back up a truck.
1: I'd be so upset.
0: You start hearing that beep outside.
1: Yeah, it would be so bad.
0: Your delivery's here. Okay, so we're going to find out who's in and who's not and who could potentially be winning that mystery prize. That might change your life. This is the TJ Show. It's all for the love of watermelon.

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0: This is the TJ Show, and I'm so excited to welcome Carrie in Alaska to the show. Carrie, is that really you?
1: That's really me from Alaska.
0: Hey, say hello to Carrie, Jibo.
2: Hey, what's up?
1: Hey, everybody. Jibo, whoever else is in the room.
0: Carrie, now I heard that you work at a men's prison.
1: I do.
0: Can you tell me a little bit about that? Am I allowed to ask you questions about that?
1: Some. Oh. I'll just break it down in the easy form for you. So there are many prisons in Alaska. The one I was currently at was the ones with all the wire around the fence, you know, the barbed wire, stuff like that. And I've recently moved to a correctional farm, a working farm. We have cows and chickens and goats and acres of plants, and we produce all the food for all the other institutions in the state of Alaska.
0: So the prisoners that you have, they're doing work, and is that part of their recovery to get back into the normal world?
1: This is a rehabilitation farm. It actually is. We have no fences. We have no wires. It's the honor system. They're low-level, you know, offenders. Their charges may not be low-level, but they're minimum risk. And everybody wants to be here because it's just so beautiful and fabulous.
0: Wow. So you can choose to go to prison if you're feeling up for, like, a little vacay.
2: I don't think anybody wants to go to prison, TJ. That's not how that works.
1: No, but if there's a place to go, you want to be here.
0: Yeah, that sounds good. Is anyone behind bars because of moose-related incidents?
1: Oh, no.
0: Okay.
1: No,
0: I'm just curious about that.
1: Not that I'm aware of.
0: That sounds like very important work that you're doing. You're obviously transforming lives. You see people come in one way and exit another way all the time, right?
1: Absolutely. This is a great opportunity, not only for them, but for me as well, because I love to work with people and it gives me opportunity. I've been doing this for about 22 years. So,
0: that's incredible.
1: I'm very pleased with the results that we're getting out here.
0: Yeah, Carrie, I hate to admit this, but, you know, I had all kinds of perceptions of people who had been to prison, and then I became friends with someone who was in prison for a lot of years. To hear his story of transformation totally changed my whole perspective on what the prison system does and how actually beneficial it can be and how it changes people's lives. So you're doing really important work. I mean, you are rescuing people there, so keep up the great work.
1: Absolutely. It's my passion.
0: It's really cool. How did you get drawn to wanting to work in a prison? What was it that led you into it?
1: So long, long time ago, I'm from California, born and raised, and I worked as a probation officer there in the field, going house to house and job checks and things like that. And then we moved to Alaska about 15 years ago for a small church group work job, and all our kids were gone, so we thought we'd stay. And they had just built a new big prison here. And I thought, well, I got nothing to do. Let's see what this is like.
0: Wow.
1: So pleasantly surprised. I wasn't quite sure what I was getting into, but after working just in the field and not behind bars. But it's been a blessing. The whole time has been a blessing here. I've been with this institution for 11 years.
0: That's incredible. Well, keep up the great work, Carrie. And thank you. I know you have a lot of things you can be listening to. Thank you for listening to our show.
1: You guys keep me awake. Call back to mute, let me tell you. And I have to have that.
2: Thank you, Carrie.
0: Very grateful for the opportunity to be on your radio, and you have a great rest of your day.
1: Thank you very much, guys. Bless you all from Alaska.
0: Hey,
2: take care.
0: Same to you.
2: Bless you.

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0: This is the TJ Show, and we've got Dylan in Fort Smith, Arkansas. Hey, Dylan.
1: Hey, how's it going, TJ?
0: Good. You wanted to jump in on a conversation that we've been having. Now, producer Heather is, I would say, the main person who's pointed this out. You get very annoyed. I'll often ask listeners, hey, what's the most exciting part of your life? And you've noticed a trend.
2: Yeah, everyone says their children.
0: Okay.
2: It's like, do you have anything else going on in your life? Like,
0: Dylan, this hits you deep. What do you want to say?
1: I totally understand that because, I mean, I talk about my kids a lot, too. And I think one of the main things is, I mean, we do have some things going on in our life outside of our kids, but really our world revolves around our kids. So, like, you know, my four-year-old daughter, you know, the things she's learning is kind of more important to me than the things I'm, like, learning at work, I guess you could say.
0: Look,
1: you know,
0: Dylan, we wound you up and you're just going.
2: Mm-hmm.
0: You're all about kids. I see.
3: No, go for it, man.
0: What do you think it is about you? Because I do feel like there are two different kinds of parents. The ones who are ready to just always talk about their kids. And then, you know, like me, if you hung out with me, you might not even know that I have kids until you brought it up and asked. And I love my kids. Don't get me wrong. But I feel like, and I'm very grateful for this, but I feel like my life is full with my wife and all these other things that I really like to do. Why do you think you default to always talking about your kids and even explaining, oh, they're the most important thing in my life? Everything that you just said, just explain that.
1: Honestly, I can't give you an exact reason because I have a lot of things going on other than my kids.
3: Now, Dylan, would you feel bad if you didn't talk about your kids? Is that why you think you tend to talk about your kids? Like, do you feel like a guilt
1: Maybe.
3: That comes with that?
1: That's a good point. Yeah, I guess you could say that. Yeah.
0: Yeah, I wonder if part of it is parents think it's the right thing to say or it'll make them look good. Because if there's anything else, maybe they look bad. I mean, do you think any of that's going on?
1: I don't know. They just light up my day when I, you know, you look down at your phone at the pictures of them, you know, you just light up and, I don't know. Most of my friends have kids as well, too, though.
0: Right.
3: Yeah.
0: Not bad.
3: Just curious.
0: Do you feel like you're missing out being in community with people who don't have kids?
1: Yes, I will say I am. We are home locked to what the kids are doing because we got, you know, gymnastics or t-ball or, you know, so, yeah, we do miss out on that lifestyle that we used to have with all of our friends and whatnot.
0: That is something that, you know, I battle with because – I actually don't want to be driving around kids all day long from one thing to the next. Like, thinking about softball and dance, and you go down the list, it's like, well, then that becomes your life. And I don't know that that's selfish. I think it's
3: still
0: having balance.
3: Out,
0: yeah, I mean, I don't know. I think I do sacrifice a lot for my kids in different ways, but also I want to be there for my wife. Do you feel like you have a good relationship with your wife where you guys get time together?
1: Yeah, I think we're together a lot, you know.
0: She's with the kids all day and night.
3: Yeah. You get home and she's like, here are the kids.
0: Yeah.
3: I'm going to go to the other room.
0: Yeah, Dylan,
1: she's pregnant right now, so
0: Yeah. You might want to sneak her out at some point, take her for a nice dinner.
3: Yeah,
0: all right, here's what I'm going to do. Dylan, do you have a second to hang on?
1: Yes, sir.
0: Okay, in a moment, we're going to force Dylan to tell us something about him that has nothing to do with his kids. We're all going to find out what it is. It's coming up in a few moments on the TJ Show. Think.

0: 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This is the TJ Show, and Dylan has been hanging on. I was talking to Dylan off the radio a few moments ago. You know, I feel like there might have been some confusion in where I was going with this, and so I want to unpack this right now. Dylan called. He said he always talks about his kids. Isn't that right, Dylan?
1: Yes, sir.
0: It tends to be your default when you're hanging out with friends.
2: Yeah.
0: Heather has brought up someone who doesn't have kids.
2: Correct.
0: Why do parents always want to talk about their kids? It's a fair question. I'm not one of those parents. I love my kids, but I don't talk about them all the time. I said, in a few moments, we are going to talk to Dylan, and we're going to force him to tell us something that has nothing to do with his kids. Dylan, how are you doing? Spotlight's on Dylan.
1: I'm doing pretty good. I work at Safelite. I really like my job. I replace windshields.
3: Safelite repair.
2: Safelite replace.
1: Yes.
2: Have you ever had anyone sing that jingle to you? I'm sure you have.
1: All the time.
2: Every single time he goes for a call. There was this guy replacing a window in my neighborhood, and I drove by him, and he had a Safelite vehicle, and I sang that song to him as I drove by. He just laughed.
1: Yeah, I will be out on the road all the time because I'm one of the mobile technicians, and I have people drive by me and sing it. Yes.
0: Convenient service that is. You know, your windshield gets cracked, right?
2: Mm-hmm.
0: You're driving on the highway, minding your own business, and some truck shoots a rock into you, and now you got to deal with that. It's a big crack, and it gets larger and larger. And then you're one of the guys who comes out and fixes the windshield?
1: Yes, sir.
0: That's amazing.
1: I can do it at your job. I can do it at your house. I can do it in the parking lot. I do them all day, every day.
0: Have you ever seen where you show up, woman or a man had cracked the windshield with a baseball bat?
1: Oh, yeah. People tell me all the time, yeah, my ex destroyed it or threw a brick through it.
2: Man.
1: Those are the bad ones, too, because those are hard to get out.
0: But you actually have to take the whole windshield off, right?
1: Yes, sir. I do. I do both. I can take the windshield out or I can repair little cracks. You know, side glasses, anything you got, really.
2: Wow, that's awesome.
0: Do you use, like, a resin if you're just going to, like, fill up the little crack?
1: Yes. Basically, like a clear resin.
2: You make you sound like you know what you're talking about.
0: You want to know why I know this?
2: I have no idea what that is.
0: I'm not even kidding. I just placed an order for a resin because I just found out about it like 5 days ago.
2: Mm-hmm.
0: And I'm going to use it. It's like you can encapsulate something with something that looks almost like a glass. It's a plastic, right?
1: Yeah.
0: And what I'm planning to encapsulate is my Pokemon popcorn that I popped a long time ago. So
2: genius.
0: I popped this popcorn that looks like a Pokemon. You know, there's a lot of demand for Pokemon, but I got to figure out a way to keep it intact. And it's a delicate piece of popcorn. I've had it for 4 years. And so one of my contractor friends told me about this resin, and it's so fascinating. People make tables with it. It's beautiful.
2: Wow.
0: So
1: yeah,
0: I may have to call you for some advice. I don't want to mess up the popcorn. I got to do test popcorn and everything. Yeah.
4: TJ, maybe you should start talking about your kids more because the rest of your life is sorry. So,
1: well, he brought a Pokemon, and I kind of like Pokemon, too, so, I mean, there's one thing also.
0: Dylan, we can hang. We have a whole lot to talk about. Okay.
1: Yes, sir.
0: this is a great project. All right. Listen, we love you, Dylan. Thank you for listening to our show. Thank you for joining in here. We really appreciate your time.
1: Always. Thank you, guys.

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1: ABC News, I'm Mike Dabusky. Almost 2,000 people are still missing after deadly flash flooding swept through the Himalayas region of Nepal this week. More than 570 people are now confirmed dead. Words of caution from Federal Reserve Chairman Kevin Warsh today, addressing inflation at the central bank's annual meeting in Jackson Hole, Wyoming.
2: The data also show moderate wage growth. But in my view, in tracking underlying inflation, wage growth has not proven a reliable indicator future inflation for a very long time.
1: However, Warsh is not calling for changes to interest rates. All four members of the Artemis II mission were awarded the Congressional Space Medal of Honor today by President Trump, and the conservative political commentator Milo Yiannopoulos has been detained by ICE, according to that agency's detention database. Yiannopoulos was listed as a citizen of the United Kingdom and rose to prominence during the first Trump administration. This is ABC News. After an hour-long recess, jury deliberations are back underway in the trial of Lindsay Clancy. Defense attorneys say she was suffering from postpartum psychosis when she strangled her three children to death in 2023. ABC's Peter Haralambos has what the jury has been instructed to decide.
3: If they follow the judge's instructions, the first question they have to ask themselves is this insanity defense question. Was Clancy in a right mind? Was she aware of what she was doing, if it was right or wrong? Was she truly in the throes of postpartum psychosis? If they believe that she basically lost her grip with reality, they could go with that second option, not guilty by a lack of criminal responsibility. That means she'd be sent to a state psychiatric facility for an indefinite period of time, though she could eventually be released if her mental health improves and if she's not deemed a threat to the community.
1: A group of AI companies, including Anthropic, have published an open letter warning that critical infrastructure could face a swarm of hacking threats as the technology advances. Mike Dabusky, ABC News.
4: 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This afternoon, partly sunny with a high near 82. A chance of showers and thunderstorms. Tonight, mostly cloudy with a low around 67. A chance of showers and thunderstorms. Looking ahead to Monday, mostly sunny with a high near 77. Currently, it's 80 and partly cloudy. I'm Bill Banks. 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

0: This is the TJ Show. Got some incredible wisdom on our voicemail. Very grateful for this. I'm so happy that you care about how I smell. I was telling you a story. I tried a new deodorant, and I'm into the organic deodorants, and that's a big problem. Because some of them, at least the one that I just found, doesn't seem to work on me.
1: Yeah, they don't hold up sometimes.
0: Might work on, I don't know, a 9-year-old.
1: Not me. I tried it, and I was stank.
0: You tried the same one?
1: Oh, I was stank for weeks and weeks, and finally I was like, forget this stinky life. Forget it.
0: Let's allow this message to speak for itself.
2: Hey, TJ. Hey, J-Bob. My name is Jenny, and I'm calling from upstate New York. And TJ, I just wanted to let you know about your deodorant problem. If you mix baking soda and coconut oil, equal parts.
0: I'm excited about this already.
2: Mm-hmm. You can use that as deodorant. It works because the baking soda absorbs the odors, and the coconut oil just makes it nice and smooth, because obviously you're not just going to put baking soda on there. But give it a try. It works for me, and I am a stinky woman when it comes to that sort of problem.
0: I guess I'm talking to the right person here.
1: I appreciate her honesty.
2: And it absolutely works for me. So I hope it works for you, too. Hey, God bless you guys. Have a beautiful day.
0: Hey. You too. Thank you for that.
2: Right,
0: oh, did you not
1: forget
0: up?
1: To hang up?
0: It's got to be taking out a dog, right?
1: Yeah, yeah. I think.
0: Yeah. I don't know why. A couple of things here. First of all, why do our dogs not listen to us? Like, they know they have to go out. Let's go. Let's go.
1: Thick-headed.
0: Come on. Go. Mm-hmm. And then also, so I am going to, Kenny, you love all the chemicals.
3: Yeah, I need them.
0: Right. And how has your life been? Have you been healthy?
3: As far as I could tell.
0: Yeah.
1: When's the last time you went to the doctor and got like a routine checkup and blood work and all that stuff?
3: It's been over a year.
0: Can you let me know if they find aluminum in your blood?
3: I'm sure it's there somewhere.
0: Can you get blood tested?
3: You know something? I mean, the doctors prescribe me the heavy-duty aluminum stuff.
0: Well, you could always trust doctors, so that's good.
3: Well, I mean, so who do you trust? I don't know.
0: No, I mean, I'm just saying according to what my dad says. He says you can always trust, trust doctors.
1: Who never goes to the doctor?
0: No, but so here's what I'll do. I will try the coconut oil, right, and the baking soda, equal parts.
1: Are you going to remember that?
0: Yeah, I think it's a pretty easy recipe to remember.
1: I hope so, because you're hesitant.
0: And I'm going to report on how I feel.
1: No, I think your wife, Jess, who's been the one calling you out lately for being stinky.
0: She needs to do the test.
1: Should be the one to do the test.
0: Okay.
3: Well, I'll sniff you too, though.
0: Thank you for that.
3: Yeah.
1: Weird.
3: I'm here for you.
0: Thank you for... And we'll take note and I'll collect data, and then we'll report back the following day on how it went. Yes, Heather.
4: You were just trying to pawn off some mint leaves to J-Bo. You said you had an abundance of them.
0: Yes, I did.
4: Why don't you crush those up and throw them in the mixture?
0: Ooh, that's a very good idea.
1: It's a good idea.
0: Guys, what if we just developed a deodorant that we can do like with the organic place that I buy it from? We like throw it in jars and that becomes our thing.
1: Well, how about you do that?
0: You
1: try
0: don't want to be
1: first. Well, you have to make sure it actually works
0: okay,
1: first, TJ.
0: We're at phase one. I'm getting excited.
1: Yeah, guys.
0: This is the TJ Show.

0: This is the TJ Show. First of all, I can't believe how I found this story. I'm shocked after reading into it how old it is. But it was presented to me as new information on Yahoo. It was like one of their headlines. And it's one of the coolest stories I think I've ever heard. There's a 7.7-pound stone that an elderly woman found in a stream bed in southeast Romania. She brings it home, and she starts using it as a doorstop.
1: Okay. That's a good use for a rock.
0: She passes away. The relative who inherited her home suspects the doorstop. Yeah, it might be worth something. Maybe it's more than a pretty rock. Well, they wind up getting it appraised. It turns out to be one of the biggest intact chunks of amber in the world. It's estimated to be worth around $1.1 million.
1: Man, I really hope that elderly lady wasn't struggling financially, because she's probably up in heaven like, are you kidding me?
0: Yeah,
1: right now?
0: That is unbelievable. So I'm looking around like, well, where is this rock now? What happened? A little bit more information about it. Experts think that the amber is likely between 38 and 70 million years old. Unbelievable. And then I start reading a little further, and it says it's now classified, the doorstop slash rock, as a national treasure in Romania. The nugget is displayed at a museum in Romania, the country where it was found, since 2022. And I'm like, oh, well, gee, why is this news? Then I look back and I realize the elderly woman died in 1991.
1: Don't you love how the internet does that? It's like, you know what?
0: So the internet is clearly recycling stories all the time, right?
1: For sure.
0: Like animal stories, they've got footage of a lion being reunited with like somebody who raised it in the wild. And you're like, whoa, and then, oh no, this is 40 years old.
1: But if the woman died in 91, her family inherited the home, the internet wasn't accessible to all of us to what, the 2000s? So maybe they're taking these old stories and they're like, oh, here, by the way,
0: clearly,
1: you didn't see this, so here you go.
0: But I'm still as excited about it because I'd never heard the story before. So can I be so mad at Yahoo for putting it in their top headlines? And at the same time, I feel a little taken because they got my click for an old story.
1: I think it's funny that the people in that town that she's from, they're like, this isn't new. We've heard about this when they printed it out in 91. What is this?
0: What is with this news? No, I know. It's a wild world that we're in. But it's also like, is history now going to be news headlines? Are we going to be getting history from like the 1950s? And hey, big news. Titanic sank.
1: Right, you're like, what? Wait, what?
0: Hey, I'm TJ of the TJ Show. 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
1: Without enough officials, JV and freshman games are being rescheduled or canceled. 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

0: the bare minimum at work. It appears there's also quiet firing, and a lot of employers, according to a recent survey, do participate in this.
1: What is quiet firing?
0: So the idea of quiet firing is when an employer deliberately makes a job so unrewarding, isolating, or stagnant that the employee feels pressure to quit rather than being formally terminated from the job.
2: Yeah, I've heard stories like that. I've heard it with people who are like further along in the career, maybe a little older in the workplace, and they want to hire somebody new, but instead of letting them go, because there's no reason to let them go, it would be based on age discrimination, they'll just make workplace completely miserable for them so they can actually just quit.
1: All of this is grotesque.
2: Yeah.
1: You know, it's like, we mentioned this the other day, Brene Brown always says, clear is kind. And you got to be clear with people. And everyone wants to grow. And I, you know, I've been in a situation where I felt like maybe I wasn't growing as much as I should. And I went outside the walls of the building to grow. And it totally changed my life. And I'm not at that place anymore, you know? Yeah. And it wasn't even my choice. But thank God that I'm not.
0: A recent survey of more than 1,000 managers in the United States revealed that 53% of employers admit to using quiet firing tactics. And I have a list of five clear signs that you may be getting quiet fired.
1: Hit me with it.
0: Exclusion from meetings. So meetings that you would usually be a part of, now you're no longer invited to those meetings. Shifting responsibilities, whether you're overloaded with unrealistic goals or sidelined with meaningless projects, that could be a sign of quiet firing. Your support diminishes, so you're not getting the support you once got. Development stops, and also policy-driven quiet firing. And the best example for this is return to work mandates. Companies that are requiring their employees to come back to the office, especially since remote work became so prevalent, you have people who don't live near the office, so they say you have to come to work, and you know they live in a different state. That's pretty much a sign that they want you to quit.
1: No, I don't know, but the last one I'm not sure I'm on board with. Because there's something great about being with your fellow human beings in an office. I mean, that is great.
2: It's also great about companies following through with whatever policy that originally had in place, which is like remote work.
1: Yeah, if they and hired then, you for remote work
2: right,
1: originally.
2: They switch it up and they're like, oh, everybody come in. Especially if they've been working remote for 5 or 6, 7 years and that's the way it's been. And you've established a whole different life in
1: that's
2: 7 years.
1: Absolutely.
2: And then you're being requested to come in. That can be a challenge.
1: Totally.
0: Yeah, well, that could be a sign of quiet firing.
1: Man, I just hope that people find a place that treats them right and where you actually like going to work. I mean, who the heck wants to be miserable every day?
0: Yeah,
1: you got to work so many hours. Find a great place. But I know it's like, you know, it's easier said than done.
0: Sure.
1: Kenny, thanks for keeping us somewhat informed.
0: That's what's happening.
1: Good afternoon. 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People

0: This is the TJ Show. It was so funny. I was at the beach with my family. And, you know, I don't get to go to the ocean a lot, but I love it. There's just something about the sand on your feet. It's so great. It's cool to see my kids having such a great time. I do like some time with my kids.
1: Well, after I know you do.
0: You know, it's like it's a lot when you have kids, but it's also beautiful to see them growing up and experiencing new things. Well, two kids, they had to be under 10, two boys. Mm. They were roughhousing and literally beating each other up and seemingly having the best time doing it, but like actually throwing punches at one another. And the parents are watching it, and they're just letting them do what they're doing, and they're like pushing each other in the water, and they're taking hard hits. Like if one of those kids was fighting me, he might actually cause permanent damage. Yeah, I mean, they were really smacking each other.
1: I'm sure the parents are just thankful they weren't roughhousing in the house.
0: Yeah,
1: well, like, you know what? You're outside. You're not breaking anything except for each other's bones. Whatever, you're fine.
0: They have plenty of space. But then here's where they went wrong. So they got too close to my daughter, and they're punching each other like literally maybe a foot away from my daughter. And my daughter didn't care. But the mom sees it, and that gets her up out of her chair, and she comes over and starts screaming at them right in front of us. And I'm like, yo, lady, it's fine. You know, whatever. It's not like they were hitting my kid.
1: But hold on, pause, because let's be honest. There's some parents who would have not gotten up from that seat. They would have let their boys do what they do, play, fight, whatever. Right. And then you would have been like, yo, this parent doesn't care. So at least she was showing that she cared.
0: Yeah, and I appreciated it. It was very sweet. And she was like, are you an idiot? Do you see this?
1: Oh,
0: and
1: I'm
0: like,
1: wow. The only I can do with that.
2: Sounds like my mom.
0: Yeah, she's defending.
1: Was that your mom?
0: I thought it was nice. Like, she was defending my kid. Okay, great. So they stopped playing around my kid. Then they go back, and they're a bunch of feet away. And I'm still watching them because I'm actually having a good time watching whatever they're doing. They're punching each other. Then one kid, it's like the fight just stops. They both know they're done fighting. One of the kids starts lying down in the water and starts letting waves go over his face. And
1: that's the one that's probably an idiot.
0: The only thing that's out in the air is his mouth, and he's got his mouth open, and he's clearly breathing through his mouth.
1: Who wants salty water in your nose?
0: So mystery, I didn't realize they had a sister. So the sister fills up a sand bucket and goes up to the kid who can't hear anything because his ears are underwater.
1: Right.
0: And takes a bucket of sand and starts pouring it in his mouth.
1: Yeah, he's the idiot. They know it. They know he is.
0: I start getting nervous, and I'm thinking, should I go over and lecture this sister and say, what are you doing? You could really hurt your brother. The brother gets up and starts chasing the sister and is having a great time with it. I'm like, man, these kids are rough. Because they weren't upset about it. It was the weirdest thing I've ever seen.
1: They're out in the sun. You can't be mad when you're out in the sun with the sand and the beach. But TJ, you have a younger brother. You don't remember roughhousing your younger brother? Because I know I did with my younger brother.
0: Well, yeah. I fought. It actually reminded me of the fights we used to get into.
1: Yeah.
0: And so I had an idea. I sent my brother a message.
1: Okay.
0: And I said, hey, what is the fight or the fights from our childhood that you remember?
1: Mm-hmm.
0: This is the TJ Show.

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1: ABC News, I'm Mike Dabusky. Almost 2,000 people are still missing after deadly flash flooding swept through the Himalayas region of Nepal this week. More than 570 people are now confirmed dead. Words of caution from Federal Reserve Chairman Kevin Warsh today, addressing inflation at the central bank's annual meeting in Jackson Hole, Wyoming.
2: The data also show moderate wage growth. But in my view, in tracking underlying inflation, wage growth has not proven a reliable indicator of future inflation for a very long time.
1: However, Warsh is not calling for changes to interest rates. All four members of the Artemis II mission were awarded the Congressional Space Medal of Honor today by President Trump, and the conservative political commentator Milo Yiannopoulos has been detained by ICE, according to that agency's detention database. Yiannopoulos was listed as a citizen of the United Kingdom and rose to prominence during the first Trump administration. This is ABC News. After an hour-long recess, jury deliberations are back underway in the trial of Lindsay Clancy. Defense attorneys say she was suffering from postpartum psychosis when she strangled her three children to death in 2023. ABC's Peter Haralambos has what the jury has been instructed to decide.
3: If they follow the judge's instructions, the first question they have to ask themselves is this insanity defense question. Was Clancy in a right mind? Was she aware of what she was doing, if it was right or wrong? Was she truly in the throes of postpartum psychosis? If they believe that she basically lost her grip with reality, they could go with that second option, not guilty by a lack of criminal responsibility. That means she'd be sent to a state psychiatric facility for an indefinite period of time, though she could eventually be released if her mental health improves and if she's not deemed a threat to the community.
1: A group of AI companies, including Anthropic, have published an open letter warning that critical infrastructure could face a swarm of hacking threats as the technology advances. Mike Dabusky, ABC News.
4: 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This afternoon, partly sunny with a high near 82. A chance of showers and thunderstorms. Tonight, mostly cloudy with a low around 67. A chance of showers and thunderstorms. Looking ahead to Monday, mostly sunny with a high near 77. Currently, it's 83 and mainly clear. I'm Bill Banks. 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

0: 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It's the TJ Show on Max 98.3. Thanks for listening. This is the TJ Show. I saw these two young guys. Well, I guess they were like under 10. And they were fighting.
1: They're kids.
0: Two kids is what I'm trying to say. Fighting on the beach and like really trying to beat each other up. But they were having a great time. And it reminded me of my childhood and how much I used to fight with my brother.
1: All right.
0: And so I challenged all of us in this room to text our siblings. And you guys did this too?
1: Oh, yeah.
2: Yeah.
3: You. The first thing that came to mind was, I think you took my Beanie Babies.
0: Yeah, he had a Beanie Baby collection. Mm-hmm. And, you know, as an older brother, how do you not make fun of that? And it turns out, not that we should be mean about it, but, you know, when they were saying, oh, these are going to be valuable one day?
1: Oh, yeah. I mean, we all believed it.
0: Right. What are they doing now?
3: And I was so mad. I think I was, like, chasing you around the house, and then you ran into your bedroom and closed the door, and I punched the door with my fist and cracked your door.
1: Oh, my God.
3: Which is just so insane to think about now.
0: By the way, I totally forgot about that, but throughout the rest of my childhood, my meanness, I had to pay the price. Every time I go in my room, I saw that crack in the door. Mm-hmm. It was never fixed.
3: I just remember you said, you just broke my door. And then I remember we had those devil sticks, the two sticks that, and then you had the one with the tennis balls on it that you like spun them in the air.
0: They got to bring those back.
3: I got so mad and I just broke, I hit you over the wrist with it.
0: Yeah.
3: And broke the devil stick.
0: That's right.
3: And then you were like, you just broke my wrist.
1: Broke my wrist. No, that still tracks. You over-exaggerate, yeah.
0: Well, but he broke a wooden stick on my arm. And it was pretty thick. I mean, it hurt.
3: Oh, man, I think I might have taken it a little too far.
0: Yeah.
3: Actually, there was another time, too. I remember you had a fan on your desk in your bedroom.
0: Yeah, I loved my fan. My room was so hot when I was a kid.
3: And whatever happened, I don't know, but I, like, threw something or, like, slammed the fan, and you just went, you broke my fan! It's like, I just kept breaking all your stuff or breaking things on you.
0: Yeah, he would just break. I would do something to either hurt him or make fun of him. He would break something.
3: I remember I felt really bad about that because I was like, oh, man, that's your fan. Glad we're not doing that anymore.
0: Yeah, yeah. Well, I had to ask for forgiveness because I was not a nice older brother. I don't know why. Well, why? But I had friends. Like, we were pretty bad. I had friends. We would go over to their house to play video games, and they would do things to each other where you were like, I don't think this is actually legal, the way you guys are beating each other up. And they were so much tougher than us. We were very quiet during those fights.
1: I don't know, man. Breaking things on each other, that doesn't sound quiet to me.
0: Yeah, yeah, no. And I still have a battle scar from when I was a kid. And by the way, if you have a story, feel free to call, because these are always fun to hear. I don't know if you can see it from here, under the light maybe, but there's like a shape of a little kid's fingernail right there.
1: Yep, I see it.
0: Yeah, that was my brother when I was in first grade. He dug it right out of my hand.
1: Ooh.
0: He got me to the ground.
1: What'd you do to him?
0: I forget because it was so many things.
1: Ugh.
0: Probably smacked him in the back of
1: well,
0: the head.
1: Well, you have a scar for it.
0: Oh, yeah. And my kids can't believe it. They're like, that's Uncle Mike's finger? I'm like, yeah, little Uncle Mike right there. Ugh. This is the TJ Show. You got yours, Kenny?
4: Yeah.
0: All right, we'll get to that in a few moments.

0: This is the TJ Show. I was telling you a story about how I saw these two brothers just beating each other up on the beach. It was very funny. They seemed to be having a great time.
1: Yeah, they were having a good time.
0: But it was just like all in. Parents didn't care. They only cared when they got too close to my daughter, who was playing in the sand.
1: Right.
0: They started lecturing them. You don't fight like that. Not in front of a little girl.
1: Mm-hmm.
0: Well, Kenny, you got a response from your brother.
2: Yeah, I did.
0: You guys had some pretty wild battles.
2: Yes, we did.
0: This is Kenny's brother.
3: Hey, bro. So your question is, what's the worst fight that we've gotten into as young boys, not as adult, drunken, stupid boys?
0: Oh, you have both on your resume.
2: Yeah, we do.
3: Well, the first thing that comes to my mind, I don't remember. Mom says that you were on a skateboard and I pushed you off it and your head bounced on the concrete pavement. That one was funny.
0: That might explain
1: a few
0: things.
1: That explains a lot.
2: Yeah. I got a concussion, had to go to the hospital. I missed Royal Rumble that night.
3: The other one that comes to mind, you were in high school, I think I was in middle school, and you were going through puberty pretty bad, and you had acne, and I think you had one in the middle of your forehead. And this might have been right before one of, like, the freshman year type of dance, and I think I called you a rhino, and I poked it.
0: Man, if you're into being mean, that is a very good, mean insult.
3: That one, I think you chased me out of the car. Another one that always got you, because I love to antagonize you, was I push in your belly button, and that really hurts you. I don't know if it hurts most normal people, but you, it gets you, and I know that anytime we kind of wrestled, I would just push inside your belly button and you would freak, and then...
0: Well, of course, it's very dangerous.
1: It
0: hurts.
1: That's sensitive.
0: You could undo a person that way, right?
2: I don't know, but
0: I don't know the anatomy
1: exactly.
0: You
1: could turn them inside out.
3: If we were playful, it would no longer be playful.
0: Wow, that's a soft spot, huh?
2: Yeah, it is.
0: I mean, literally.
3: And my go-to move would be to run onto the nearest couch and then kind of put my feet up. So I'd have, like, my back on the couch and have my feet in the air, and I would just do, you know, like... Brazilian Jiu-Jitsu ground defense, and I would just use my legs to keep you off. But yeah, otherwise, I don't think we ever came to fisticuffs as kids, which I don't think we ever came to blows, except for that one time at the rectory. It came really close.
0: Wait a minute, what was that one about?
2: Well, we lived at a place that used to be a rectory, but they'd rented it out to us, and... We got drunk. I forget what we were fighting about, but he, like, manhandled me. My brother's a former Division I college football player, and he threw me around like a rag doll because I was just poking the bear.
0: The last time you fought.
2: I keep my mouth shut.
0: When your younger brother gets bigger than you.
3: Mm. We've had a blessed childhood together.
1: Bye.
0: Hey, there you go. John.
1: That's hilarious.
0: Glad you guys are besties now.
2: We are good friends now.
0: See, there's hope. If you think there's not, there is. This is the TJ Show. Hey, I'm TJ, and this is the TJ Show. Welcome to it on Max 98.3.

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0: This is the TJ Show. This might be the most interesting story I've seen all day. Headline says that residents of a northern British Columbia community are trying to solve a mystery. There's a local deer wandering around wearing a high visibility vest. You know those like bright orange vests that people wear when they're directing traffic?
1: Yeah, yeah.
0: And so at first, people thought it got tangled up in the vest, but then they noticed it's perfectly zipped up.
1: That is so great, man. That is so great. Because the question is,

0: wasn't moving on the highway.
1: Yeah, I see your point.
0: Right? Now, if that deer was wearing a vest, would he still be walking around with his family?
2: Mm. So you think it's a good idea for the deer to have this vest on because it can prevent drivers from hitting the deer?
0: Well, the police officers are saying we do not recommend putting vests on deer, but I'm here to just ask the question, is it such a bad idea?
2: It could be a bad idea for hunting season. And also, like, it sticks out like a sore thumb in the woods. So if it is trying to hide from predators, it can't hide.
0: That's a great point that I hadn't considered. Kenny, would you still be open to trying it?
1: You pay for any legal fees that I might encounter afterwards.
0: Well, it's a work in progress. Let's think about what's best for the deer community. I have seen a lot that have been hit, so that's why I'm bringing it up. Just a thought.
1: You're bringing me onto your side, TJ. I think this is a problem, and this is a possible solution.
0: So we'll continue
2: against this.
0: Watch this story unfold. I do love that it zipped the jacket up.
2: I'm impressed. Don't get me
0: it's
2: wrong.
0: It's very impressive.
1: How sure are we that the deer didn't do this himself?
0: Yeah, I mean,
2: he went to his closet one day and was like, "I like that vest right there."
0: My dad has a saying about everything that we see in the news today. In today's world, you can pretty much expect anything to happen. So it's not out of the realm of possibility that he figured out how to use, because don't they have split hooves?
1: They have those little things. Yeah, you can get a zipper in there.
0: Yeah, it's not like one hoof like a horse.
2: No, I'm picturing more of like a Disney movie where like little birds were flying around and put the vest on the deer and then zipped it up for
1: that
2: him.
1: Explains
2: that's what I'm thinking.
0: In today's world. Yeah, you know, movies are coming true all the time. Like the sci-fi movies, this is Bambi, maybe.
1: What if the deer ran into the wild robot?
0: Yeah.
1: Remember that movie?
0: Exactly right.
1: Yeah.
2: And what the article isn't telling you that Snow White uses the deer to get around from place to place.
0: Anything is possible, is what we're trying to say. So we're going to keep the eyes on the story for you. If there's any updates, you'll hear them here right away.

0: This is the TJ Show, and we've got Benjamin in Pensacola, Florida on the phone. Hey, Benjamin.
1: Hi there.
0: Earlier in the show, we were talking about my favorite headline. There's a deer that was found in British Columbia. It had a vest that was fully zipped up on its body. So
2: one of those high-vis vests that you see road workers use.
0: Right, exactly. And it was just a... How did it happen? Someone had to put it on and then zip it up, unless, of course, it figured out how to do it on its own, which I don't think its legs bend that way after I thought about it a little bit. Benjamin, you have a story about a deer wearing a vest. So this is not the first one that has done this.
1: Yeah, it was a few years back. I remember seeing a story online of a family that had rescued a fawn. Uh-huh. And when the fawn grew up, they ended up putting one of the bright vests on it so that hunters in the area where they lived knew that it was a deer that belonged to someone that was loved and they didn't want it to be killed.
3: Oh, okay.
0: Okay, so it was on purpose. You think maybe this is a pet?
1: I think maybe. Just another possibility. I think I like the idea of trying to watch the deer zip it up itself. I think that's a funnier picture in my mind.
0: Well, that was a theory. We were trying to figure out how it got on there. I think Heather suggested maybe it was little bluebirds that put it on for the deer. In this world, nothing surprises us, Benjamin. But yeah, it could be a pet. You know, people are getting bored with dogs and cats. I think that's what's happening, and people are trying to get all different kinds of pets. You're seeing people have alligators on leashes, trying to get into stadiums. They're calling it their support animal.
3: That's right.
0: In recent history, there was a woman who tried to get on a plane with a peacock. Dogs and cats are not cutting it anymore. So a deer is a good next step, in my opinion, although a lot of people disagree with that because they say, well, we should keep them wild. It was the same conversation thousands of years ago with wolves. There were a lot of naysayers who said, no, no, they're just wolves. It took an innovator to say, we're going to make a wolf a dog. And they did.
1: Yep.
0: And look at how happy we all are because of that brave person who led that charge.
3: But now we're bored by dogs and we want deer
0: to
3: be pets.
0: It's been a lot of years.
3: What's next, a lion?
0: Anything. Yeah, I'm open to anything.
1: Yeah, exotic pets are huge right now.
0: Right. I know, and they're gaining popularity. Do you have a preference? Like if you had to go with – I mean, my favorite concept is bringing a squirrel into my home. Any pets that you're leaning towards other than a dog or a cat?
1: I do love squirrels. That's actually my favorite animal. I've got a tattoo of a squirrel on my arm. But I've always wanted a big cat. I don't think I'll ever have one just because of the implications. But I saw Joe Exotic actually came to my school when I was a kid and did the show with the baby tigers. And ever since then, I have wanted a big cat.
0: See, have you actually taken time? Obviously, you have. But you've taken time watching squirrels go up and down trees. Have you ever seen one fall out of a tree?
1: I have seen one fall, but they flip over really fast and land on their feet. They're kind of like cats.
0: Yeah.
1: They're really good.
0: They're so strong for how compact they are. It might be the strongest animal. Like if a squirrel was the size of a lion, I'm pretty sure it would be stronger than a lion.
1: Oh, yeah. Yeah, my best friend and I used to watch she had a couple albino squirrels in her neighborhood growing up, and so we got matching squirrel tattoos together.
0: Lovely. You're a wonderful man. All right, Benjamin, thank you for calling.
1: Yeah, thank you. Bye-bye.
0: Have a good day,
3: Thanks
0: Benjamin.
3: For calling, Ben.
0: You call us anytime.
3: Bye.
0: 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Either way, we want to get your voice on the show. We would love to hear from you. 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